0: This week, we mark the anniversary of the release of Alice in Chains' Dirt album. Here now is a historic interview from the Hard Drive Archive with Jerry Cantrell, where we talked about creating the song Wood.
1: Most of the soundtrack stuff we've done, we've done it independently of the movie itself. With Wood, I remember having a conversation with Cameron, and he's like, "I want you to write a tune for this movie." And I was already thinking about Andy Wood, which the song is about. And it was just a conversation, and then we got into showed him the demo of the song. He really liked it. We ended up demoing that song and also recording the material that would later become Sap, believe it or not. So we got two hits out of one.

0: Cowboys from Hell, Pantera doing it Wednesday style on Hard Drive XL, preceded in the rock by Alice in Chains' Wood from their landmark Dirt album released this week in 1992. They dropped that record the very same day Stone Temple Pilots released their debut album, Core, making it a glorious time on the planet Earth. By the way, if you would like to check out more of my rock star interviews, a good place to start is the Hard Drive Radio and Lou Brutus socials, Facebook, Twitter, and Instagram. Some of the most recent stuff includes Miles Kennedy, Beartooth, and Chris Motionless of Motionless in White.
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3: My toilet bowl is running. 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I remove the porcelain top, then stare down at the mechanism. 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I need a solution, so let's hatch it. 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
2: Tonight's Screen Chime is saluting the anniversary of the premiere in 1960 of the classic Boomer cartoon that has reverberated through pop culture through the ages, The Flintstones. They made a number of full-length Flintstones films through the years, including this one from 1966, A Man Called Flintstone. This was directed by the legendary team of Hanna and Barbera, and all of the major voice cast was still alive when they made this animated film, including Fred's voice, Alan Reed, who passed away very young. You also get legends like Harvey Korman, Paul Frees, and of course, Mel Blanc as Barney Rubble. Fred Flintstone in this is recruited as a secret agent, so, you know, people were into the whole James Bond thing then. Anyway, good fun from 1966, A Man Called Flintstone.
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1: Matt Madero of From Ashes to New is 35 years old tonight. 55 years on the planet for John Campbell of Lamb of God. The great Trey Anastasio from Fish is 62. Even if you're not into the whole hippy, dippy, trippy jam band thing, that guy can play his ass off. Robbie Takac from Goo Goo Dolls, who I used to get horribly drunk with back in the day, is 62. Fran Drescher, the nanny, is 69. Met her in Japan at the Olympics at a hockey game. She was a really nice lady. Finally, Angie Dickinson, one of the gal pals back in the day of the Rat Pack, 95 years old and probably still a looker.
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0: Mark LaBelle of Dirty Honey joins me now as special guest. Talk to me about creating the new songs. When and where did you work on these things?
1: It was done in Calabasas, California. And it was done pretty much from like, I want to say like January or February through the end of May. We took a long time on and off in the studio. We went to Brazil and, you know, did the Creed cruise, the summer of 99 cruise, in there and did some other like little shows and stuff. And, you know, we got into the studio when we could, but yeah, it was a pretty good window. I mean, that's one of the benefits of your producer having his own state-of-the-art studio is like, okay, like I have 5 days off here. Like let's get back cracking at it.
0: Do you find it a bit more of a challenge because you might not have the consistency of being there every day for a couple of months when it's kind of spread out?
1: No, I kind of actually like that. Because it gave some, he was a very immediate, his producing style is very immediate. Like he wants things done now. Why wait? You know, if you have a start of something and we're on a roll, like let's just get it done today. Let's do it today. And then if like something's really bothering you a week from now, we can go in and fix it. And that happened a couple times.

0: Bush on Hard Drive XL with thanks again to the band's Gavin Rossdale, who joined me as special guest last night as the band was wrapping up their co-headlining tour of Australia with Shinedown. Now, how smart is Gavin Rossdale? This is how smart he and his booking agent is. Instead of just traveling the inhuman amount of time and distance to get back from Australia to his home in Los Angeles, they are actually doing two shows at the halfway point. This weekend, two gigs at the Republic in Honolulu, Hawaii from Bush, which means Gavin is getting paid for an extra little Hawaiian vacation. I wish I was smart enough to pull things like that off.
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8: Chris Motionless of Motionless in White joining me this hour as featured artist of the week on Hard Drive XL, where the word of the night is anger, of which I have none left, unless it's for the Grammy Awards or Rock and Roll Hall of Fame idiots.

I've got a rant on phone-free concerts in just a moment. To get us there, Trivium on Hard Drive XL, Dead Inside of Me. By the way, make sure you are following the band's Matt Heafy on Instagram, if only for his food pictures from the road.

0: crawled under his skin and it's time to get it out. 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
1: I would once again like to sing the praises of phone-free concerts. That means they put your phone in a special locked pouch that you keep with you. Then you get to get your phone out after the show. This makes some people really mad, but not me, because not having phones up the entire show makes the whole concert experience almost magic. The audience and the band are keyed into one another in a way that has not been seen in many a year. Admittedly, it does take a few minutes for your brain to stop wanting to grab your phone, but once that feeling stops, you are in for the night of your life. So, more phone-free gigs, please.
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0: Chris Motionless of Motionless in White is back as my featured artist. Chris, you have done tons of traveling. What are three things everyone must see in person around the world?
1: Well, I would have to say number one in the U.S. is you got to go to Red Rocks. If you're going to go to a place just to see it for the landscape, and if you're an outdoors person, but then you also get to go to a concert there, you could fill an entire weekend at a Red Rocks adventure. It's amazing. It's breathtaking. If that's your vibe. We were just there also. And I was just like, I love the moments in life where you could stand there and just take that deep breath and be like, life is really cool sometimes amidst all the other stuff going on. And that's a great place to go. I would say Australia in general, just as a great country to visit. I wouldn't say that there's any one particular place. Like Melbourne is amazing to just visit. There's beaches. It feels very refreshing and nice and clean and exciting to be at. So I love when we go to Australia. I would say in terms of like grand scale, larger than life, you have to see this. Tokyo, for sure. We were only there one time, but I've never stood in a place in my life where I could not fathom how large of a... It's so insane to stand there and try to understand that you are this little ant in this gigantic city that feels like it's from the future. And it's a place that I am dying to go back to. Like, I can't wait to go back to Japan. So let's go with those places.

0: 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Thank you to Chris Motionless for being here. Love hearing him speak about travel. And if you would like to see more of my conversation with Chris Motionless and other artists like Miles Kennedy, Beartooth, and tons of others, Hard Drive Radio or Lou Brutus on Facebook, Twitter, and Instagram.
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2: 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If you like getting wasted and watching bad movies, this is one to do it to. 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

0: 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I have been listening to the show for quite a while now. I listen to the show because it has new rock music. 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Happy 30th anniversary, Hard Drive." And it's signed sincerely, SK. 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

Rage Against the Machine, as I look forward to Tom Morello's Power to the People Festival in Maryland this Saturday. They have done a phenomenal tour poster for that. Now then, on to Bill Murray, Always Let You Down on Hard Drive XL.

0: Hard Drive XL with Stone Temple Pilots Plush from their debut album Core, released this week in 1992. Earlier tonight, we got to hear from Alice in Chains' Jerry Cantrell. They dropped their Dirt album on the very same day STP dropped Core, which makes that a fairly good day in rock and roll history. Anyway, that'll do it for the show tonight. Looking ahead to tomorrow, Chris Motionless of Motionless in White will be back as featured artist. We will also hear from Five Finger Death Punch and, via the Hard Drive Archive, System of a Down. Until then, I'm Lou Brutus, leaving you with the words of writer Dr. Hunter S. Thompson. The only way to prepare for a trip like this, I felt, was to dress up like human peacocks and get crazy.
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3: This is an important notice to all U.S. taxpayers. 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

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Not one woman in Allen County cares about your fantasy football team or your five-leg parlays. 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
0: Jason Lee and Cluck in the morning.

0: Jason Lee and Cluck. 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
1: have
0: in.
1: Have you seen what it's like out there? Everybody just yells and screams at each
0: other. This town needs an enemy.
1: They think that we'll just sit there and take it like good little boys.
2: Don't talk like one of them. You're not.
1: Nobody's civil anymore.
3: Nobody thinks what it's like to be the other guy.
2: I know the truth. There's no going back. You've changed things.
1: That we won't work
2: forever
1: and go wild.
2: To them, you're just a freak. Like me.
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0: And here we go, day four. Welcome to Thursday.
1: Put your hands up!
2: 1 o'clock.
3: What up, buddy?
0: Hey, buddy! Well, Friday Eve. How was your big night last night?
3: It was shaping up all right, man. I went to the gym, got a couple of workouts in, and then just as I was getting ready to shower and go out for the night, you know, find some chores to do and some drinks to get, my stomach, something happened. Dude, I got not violently ill, but pretty close to violently ill for like an hour and a half. And all I could do was think, what did I eat? And all I can come up with is maybe I was dehydrated. I don't know what it was, but I spent yesterday evening sick on the couch. I didn't do anything.
0: That's sad.
3: Yeah.
0: Well, wife and I were excited last night because my daughter, she plays soccer at the school that she goes to, for the college that she goes to, and she had a game last night. And it was local, which means we didn't have to drive. They had an away game, but it was closer to our house than our home games are. So I've been excited for the last couple of days. I'm like, all right. It rained the entire time, the entire game. It rained. And when it wasn't raining, it was pouring.
3: Do they still play the game in that instance?
0: Unless there's lightning, yes, they play.
3: Hey, yeah. Fun for spectators.
0: And then some proud moments as a parent. I'm only demonstrating this for you. Obviously, this isn't for the radio audience. This is how he spent the game. This is me in that little sideline chair, right? I didn't sit in the bleachers because they were wet. But I had the regular chairs, the folding chairs that you take, you know, camping chairs. Here's me with my camping chair. And I've got my golf umbrella. This is how I watched the game. I was scrunched down like this with my umbrella up. And this is how I watched the game like this. I created like a little igloo to try to at least keep some of the rain off of me. And then a very proud, multiple proud moments last night watching my daughter, only my daughter, out on the pitch. Farmer blowing. Snot out of her nose.
3: Nice.
0: About every 4 minutes.
3: Hell yeah.
0: Every time there was a break in the action, there's my daughter.
3: That's a grinder right there.
0: After the game, I'm like, can we not do that? Like, can you just blow it into your hand and then fling it like normal people do? And she said, what? She said, normal people don't do that. I said, normal people don't farmer blow. That's not, you don't do that.
3: Good farmer's blow, though, when you're out doing stuff. Sometimes it hits just right. You're like, all right, sinus is cleared.
0: Yeah, that's what she said. It was back on this date. We'll get to the today stuff here in a second. It was on this date back in what year? Sony launched the first compact disc player, revolutionizing the way that we listen to music.
3: I always thought this was the 90s, but I have a hunch that it was like the late 80s, mid-80s.
0: 1982.
3: Whoa, all right.
0: And this is how old here's how old I am. I got a CD player when they were brand new because my parents were, you know, they knew that I was into music. So they always kind of wanted to keep me up on music and stuff like that. When you went to the record store after I got my first CD player for my birthday. I don't remember what year it was.
3: What was it like going to a record store where there were only like 9 CDs?
0: I can't remember what year it was, but whatever year it was, AC/DC's Fly on the Wall, that was the first compact disc that I ever got. It may not have been brand new because I had the album too, so obviously I bought the album, and then for some reason AC/DC's Fly on the Wall. So whatever area that was, and I was just a little kid, but you would go into the record store and the CD counter where they kept the CDs was

0: probably 3 feet by 4 feet. That was it. And that those were all your offerings. There were no old CDs. Like, if AC/DC's Fly on the Wall was available, that was the only AC/DC record you could get on CD because they only had new stuff. You couldn't buy Back in Black on CD.
1: That's hilarious.
0: You couldn't buy Highway to Hell. Yeah, so whatever the new record was, that was the only thing that was available.
1: I worked at Best Buy this summer that Minidisc was going to, quote, take off.
0: Mm-hmm.
1: And it was the same deal. We had a 5 foot by 4 foot thing of Minidiscs, and you could get, like, Clapton Slow Hand. They weren't doing new stuff. It was just things that they thought were going to sell. And then by the end of the summer,
0: yep,
1: went away.
0: Yeah. Same thing with the DAT tape, the digital audio tape that they also had.
1: They're like, anything except this cassette, please.
0: I don't know if you've looked at the calendar. It's August, or it's October today, October 1st. Does that mean the holiday season has officially started or not?
1: I mean, people are decorating. So
0: remember, 1 month from now, it will be November.
1: It feels very much like my neighborhood is being overtaken by the army of the dead with all the 40-foot skeletons all over everybody's house. Even people that didn't put them up last year are putting them up this year.
0: It almost feels like now it's an obligation. The 40-foot skeleton has become the Halloween Christmas tree. Mm-hmm. Everybody has to have one or your kids are going to cry themselves to sleep. October is Bat Appreciation Month. I don't know if I can get behind that. If you've ever had a bat in your house and what a terrifying experience that is, you don't care much for bats. This month is also National Pizza Month. Okay, that we can live with. Were we laughing yesterday about that time you were a vegan?
1: Yeah, what was it? The 28th of September marked 10 years since I got back on the meat and cheese train.
0: Today is World Vegetarian Day.
1: Oh.
0: How many millions of people in the United States identify as vegetarians? The number is getting bigger every year, by the way.
1: I'm going to say 30 or 40 million.
0: Well, that's only 14.
1: Okay.
0: New survey says millennials obviously leading the push towards more plant-based dieting. Research says 3 out of 4 millennials, especially those with children at home, say they're interested in eating more plant-based foods. Gen Z and Gen X aren't far behind. About 70% expressing the same interest. What's keeping us from becoming vegetarians? Number one answer is...
1: meat and cheese.
0: It isn't. Cost, number one answer.
1: Because the nice thing about meat and cheese is it can sit in the fridge for a grip. You're a vegetarian. You've got to eat those groceries you buy. You got to eat them.
0: Taste comes in at number two. Convenience is number three. Even so, more than half of older adults say they'd like to add more vegetarian options to their diets. Well, it's easy enough. Give it a go. All right. October is also cuffing season.
1: Oh, yeah.
0: This officially is underway. Dating expert has created a cuffing season playbook. It slays out the timeline. It's kind of like football season. The month of September, obviously, now that it's over, you should have gotten this done. September is known as scouting season. Singles refresh their dating profiles, get back on the apps, and start seeing who's out there, who's available. Cuffing means finding a relationship to get you through those cold winter months until spring and summer arrive, and you can put your bikini back on and live the life you truly were born to live. October is drafting season. That's when people start narrowing the field down and focusing on
1: drafting season.
0: Who are your most promising prospects?
1: Getting my draft board in order for this upcoming season.
0: November and December, those are the sweet spots. You got holiday parties, right? You need a plus one. You got family gatherings? Yeah, you need a plus one. New Year's Eve, you certainly need a plus one. You can't make out with the wall at midnight, can you? Not on New Year's Eve. That's unacceptable. January, they say, is the playoffs. When it comes to cuffing season, the holiday magic wears off and the reality sets in. If you're still together, according to this dating expert, hey, there might be something there. And then she calls Valentine's Day is the Super Bowl of love. That's when you decide, is this going to be a long-term thing, or am I going to go ahead and shake you for the summertime?
1: I like how they've laid this all out like a football season.
0: Mm-hmm. Fat Bear Week winner has been crowned. Alaska has a new heavyweight champion. The beloved Fat Bear Week crowned a 20-year-old brown bear. How long do bears live?
1: I figure they're apex predators, so either die from what, fighting other bears or just getting old.
0: Yeah, I figured that. You're probably late teens, early 20s. This year's fat bear, 20-year-old brown bear. His name is, this is insulting, Backpack. I guess that's better than Front Pack, though.
1: In the wild, brown bears typically live 20 to 25 years.
0: All right, so he's a little long in the tooth. But he's making some good chicken soup.
1: The oldest recorded wild coastal brown bear lived to be 40.
0: I bet he was grouchy as hell.
1: Oh, man.
0: Backpack pulled in 103,000 votes, claiming the title of this year's chonkiest bear. Backpack entered the competition as an early favorite, though, dominating the first rounds before surviving a tight semifinal and ultimately taking the crown, they say. His victory is also a family achievement. Apparently, Backpack is the offspring of Holly, who was the 2019 Fat Bear Week champion.
1: Yeah, I'm looking at this Backpack bear. He's a thick boy.
0: Yeah.
1: Oh, boy.
0: Oh, they said, as a cub, he earned the name Backpack by riding on Holly's back while crossing the Brooks River. But his journey to the title wasn't easy, they say. He suffered a serious leg injury as a young bear, raising doubts about his survival. But he recovered. And he's a 1,000-pound adult brown bear, and he joins the Fat Bear Week Hall of Champions. Congratulations, Backpack. Get ready for your long nap, my friend. You earned it.
1: Hey, you know what the leading cause of brown bear death in the wild is? All right, injuries from fights with other bears can shorten their lives. Starvation due to habitat change or, you know, their food.
0: Drunk driving?
1: Dental decay.
0: Oh.
1: Their teeth get too rotted out and broken so they can't feed themselves anymore. They just have to wander around hungry until they lay down and die.
0: Yeah, that's sad. I believe that's a second leading cause of death with hillbillies, too.
1: Yeah,
0: it's the same thing.
1: I can only eat the grits now.
0: One more fall note, and then I guess we'll start figure out what we're going to do here today. This is sweet. If you're checking out Halloween decorations, and you spot a purple pumpkin on somebody's porch, what does that mean? Now, remember, I said it was sweet. This isn't a sex thing. This isn't an upside-down pineapple. What does a purple pumpkin on the porch mean?
1: Is this like autism or something?
0: It's a safe house for friends like Drum Love.
1: Really?
0: It's part of the Purple Pumpkin Project, the campaign created to raise awareness and support families living with epilepsy. Founded in 2012, a fellow by the name of Ron, after his son was diagnosed with the condition. The idea is simple. A purple pumpkin sparks curiosity and starts conversations about epilepsy. You can also let trick-or-treaters know that the home is epilepsy-aware and may be a safe spot for them. They say some kids even carry purple candy buckets to signal that they have epilepsy. More than 3.4 million Americans are living with the condition. Supporters say a little awareness can go a long way. That's awesome. Good for Ron.
1: That's terrible news. I was planning on giving out strobe lights this year.
0: Of a big screen out front, just plays that aha video.
1: Drum Love, who does have the epilepsy, says, purpose for seizures, another reason why I want to make a golf scramble.
0: Okay. Or, you know, just purple pumpkin. Probably.
1: Yeah. Easier. Easier. I can't commit to a foursome, Drum Love. That is not going to happen.
0: Hang on. I got to save that work stuff for later. Apparently, the Olympics are coming to the United States in 2028. The 2028 Los Angeles Games.
1: That's right.
0: Is that true?
1: That is true. Well, I seem to remember hearing something about that.
0: The Olympic torch is going to go coast to coast ahead of the 2028 LA Games, traveling through all 50 states for the first time. The relay will begin in Atlanta, the last U.S. city to host the summer, city that hosted the Summer Olympics. After the flame is lit in Olympia, Greece, and will eventually end up in Los Angeles. So what do? They light the flame and then they fly it here? Can you take a flame like that on a plane? That seems irresponsible to me. Hey, if you can have that flame, I can smoke on this plane.
1: I'm going to use that flame to light this city.
0: You've got an open flame.
1: Uh-huh.
0: They say the flame will be lit in Olympia, Greece, and then eventually end up in Los Angeles for the July 14th opening ceremony in 2028. Organizers say the route will pass major landmarks, cultural events, and sporting venues. Public celebrations are planned along the way. Athletes who carry the torch and members of the public will also have a chance to be selected through a future nomination process. I was actually reading something fun earlier this morning. Maybe I'll throw it in. People were talking about, what do you believe that you may own that 99.999% of the population does not own? And somebody said, I have an Olympic torch from when I was a little kid. I was one of the torch bearers who ran as part of the relay, and they kept the torch.
1: Whoa.
0: The whole conversation stuck out to me because we were talking about refrigerators a couple of days ago and, you know, how not so dependable refrigerators are now, or any major appliance.
1: Yeah, right.
0: And they said, you know, what is something that you own that you don't believe 99.999% of the population doesn't own? And somebody, this is what got me into reading it. They said, I have a refrigerator from the 1940s. The damn thing runs like a champ. We'll get to that later on in the show. I'll pull that back out, and then some of the things that people have are really extraordinary things that families have held on to for decades. We'll get to that later on. All right, what else are we gonna do? We're gonna find out that apparently being a nerd is now considered hot. It's because I think most of us are now old enough to realize that the nerds run the world for the most part.
1: Yep. Well, we have problems. Who are we asking for help? Nerds.
0: Mm-hmm.
1: Could be a car nerd, computer nerd.
0: We'll take a look at how the American worker bee's dining habits have changed over the last year. We've got some great advice on how to get out of things you don't want to do later on. All right. So let's get moving. Welcome to day four. You can text the show anytime. We'll get into some of those here in a minute. 888-545-5655 next.
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0: Now, there's some great news for us. Bad news if you're a night owl. I don't know why the hell I'm even talking to you. You're not up yet. Night owls are still a couple hours away from getting out of bed. Well, you can pass this along to somebody in your life that stays up late. They may be punching out of the workforce earlier than everybody else, but not in a good way. A new study has found that people who naturally prefer late nights are more likely to struggle with job performance.
1: Oh, yeah, because you're up all night.
0: And they've got a higher risk of leaving jobs due to disability compared to the early birds. Research says that problems isn't that night owls are lazy. It's the traditional work schedules force them to operate against their natural body clock. That can lead to chronic sleep deprivation, poor health, low productivity over time. Your boss starts to notice. The findings suggest that flexible work schedules might help night owls thrive. Other than that, the early bird is still going to get that worm. And we will have the advantage when it comes to career longevity. Which you need that career longevity so you can save more for retirement, so you can live comfortably for the last couple of years before you kick it. All right, 888-545-5655.
9: They're out there. Stupid people doing stupid things with the Jason Lee and Kluck Show.
0: Do you believe you could get 60 pounds of weed through airport security?
1: I do not, because I am not smooth.
0: I don't think a single one of us believes that we could get 60 pounds of weed through airport security. That's why it should be, it shouldn't surprise anybody that a fella in Portland, Oregon, has been arrested after, actually it's not a fella, it's a she, Janie, tried to smuggle 60 pounds of weed. She was arrested at
1: lady smuggler.
0: She was arrested at United Airlines boarding gate after screeners discovered a massive load of marijuana during a routine baggage inspection.
1: I mean, wouldn't that many pounds of weed, no matter what you wrap it in, smell to high heaven?
0: 50 vacuum-packed, sealed packages of weed. Each one clocking in at just a little bit over a pound. She said she uses marijuana daily, but she allegedly admitted to officers that her intent was to take the weed to Maryland and resell whatever she wasn't going to smoke herself.
1: Oh, see, she admitted. I would just say it's for me to smoke. I just buy in bulk to save big.
0: I got it at Costco.
1: Mm-hmm. It's Portland.
0: Lexington, Kentucky couple had their first major negative experience related to flock cameras and license plate readers. His name is William Penn and his wife, Robin Penn.
1: Isn't that like an insurance company? William Penn Insurance.
0: They said that multiple officers had guns drawn, surrounded their home at about 4 o'clock in the morning over the weekend. Why did the police swarm their house? Well, an officer knocked on the door and asked him where they'd been that night. It seems there was an incident involving a vehicle that was, well, similar to theirs. They shared their story about their wild night out at the taco truck. And police left. The couple then checked their Ring doorbell camera and they saw the armed force that surrounded their property. According to the police commander, the officers were investigating a felony assault and said this wasn't a case of misidentification. It sounds exactly like it's a case of misidentification. Officers were following up on a lead that turned out to be wrong. Their words, not mine. Okay. The incident in question was a road rage confrontation where the victim ID'd a Ram 2500.
1: Hey.
0: They didn't get the license plate number, so officers did a search through the flock system and found a vehicle that there was, this could be the one. Not a lot of Dodge Ram 2500s out there on these streets, are there? So please be careful. They're out there. Stupid people doing stupid things. We'll get to entertainment news in a minute.
1: We're getting a new undercover boss. We have a celebrity getting raked over the coals for his, I don't know, I think this is pretty good money for a babysitter. Maybe you could tell me. We have a teen mom getting her jaw wired shut. Our animated Ted show has a release date. We've got a fun Anthrax story. And then two things from behind bars. One, how is Diddy living with $1 billion behind bars? He's living a better life in prison than we're living free on these streets.
0: I saw this a couple of nights ago on the NBC Nightly News with the new Lester Holt, and he, come on, man.
1: I know.
0: And typically when you're filmed with a contraband phone, he had a phone. He is clearly using a phone. They said that he uses it to scroll Instagram.
1: Yep.
0: It adds time to your sentence. Somehow he got time taken off of his sentence.
1: Mm-hmm. The other story we have from behind bars, apparently if you want to get put to death by lethal injection, Tennessee is the state to get it done this week because you will walk away.
0: Apparently, you and I have been very excited about this movie that opens this weekend. According to the experts, Digger could be the biggest bomb of the year.
1: I'm still kind of excited to see it, though.
0: So am I. The predictions.
1: Are we dumb?
0: The predictions. Not looking so good for the weekend box office for the new Tom Cruise movie. We'll find out why when we get some entertainment news next.
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3: All right, 888-545-5655. One more work note really quick. Maybe this is something we can all incorporate into our work day. The Swedes say that they have the answer for a better work-life balance. And it's as simple as a coffee break. It's a tradition that they have in Sweden. It's called the fika. It's a deliberate pause in the middle of the workday to enjoy coffee, enjoy a snack, enjoy real human connections. It's less about the coffee itself, they say. It's more about stepping away from work, slowing down, and being present. The only problem is when you stop working and you step away from it, the only thing your brain tells you to do is get back to work or I'm going to be here all night, right? I have so much work to do. I don't have time to sit here and sip coffee with these dingbats.
4: No.
3: Fika is so ingrained in the culture that many workplaces build it into the workday. Supporters say the ritual helps reduce stress, prevents burnout, strengthens relationships between the coworkers. Instead of powering through the workday, the idea is to take a meaningful break and return to feeling refreshed. The best part is it's not complicated. You just put your phone down, grab the coffee, maybe a sweet treat, and take a few minutes to actually enjoy the moment. Mm. I could get behind that snack and stuff. Okay.
4: You had me a sweet treat.
3: I'm listening. All right, 888-545-5655.
2: It's entertainment.
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4: Do you remember Undercover Boss?
3: Yeah, like the CEO of the company would go work with the, you know, the worker bees.
4: Yeah, then he would find out what they're up against, what's wrong with the company, how hard the job really is, what it's like to work for a living.
3: But the real point of the show was you would get these sad stories from the people at the bottom of the ladder, and then the CEO would then give them money at the end. Like if he was the CEO of American Airlines, he would go and they would find out what's maybe broken with the company. You know, there were no meaningful changes, but it was just a feel good because then he would get these sad stories. You know, it'd be like a single mom with 17 kids. And she's like, I'm having a hard time putting shoes on their feet. So he would give her 17 pairs of shoes. Well, and you're like, oh, my God, the CEOs, they're so nice. They're just good people. They take care of us.
4: See, you and I could never be an Undercover Boss because it would be weird if anybody sat in this room besides us. We're like, well, who are you? He's like, I'm just the new guy, Lunch Bucket Charlie. Uh-huh. We're like, really? Huh, okay. CBS is bringing back Undercover Boss with a major twist. It will have a host this time, and it will be The Price is Right's Drew Carey. The series, by the way, premiered in 2010, ran for 11 seasons. It last aired in 2022. They're currently in pre-production on a new season. CBS also announced two additional unscripted series. One of them is called, it's a trivia game called Stacks of Cash, hosted by Mike O'Malley. And we're getting another reality competition, 24-Hour Millionaire. No premiere dates for any of these three have been announced. Stacks of Cash, they do say, is the furthest along. Filming has been completed. And when you were at the height of your needing to hire babysitters, what was the absolute peak of what you paid babysitters?
3: I don't remember that. That was a long time ago. You know, that would have been like 10 or 15 years ago, but I know what my daughters got paid to babysit, and it was a fairly extraordinary amount of money.
4: Because it used to be, when I was a kid, like a couple of bucks an hour, and then things started to escalate, then parents all of a sudden decided you couldn't just leave your kids with anybody, and then it became a whole industry.
3: Yeah, it'll be 20, 30 bucks an hour.
4: Andy Cohen, he is the dude from Bravo, the host of Watch What's Happening, or What Happens Live, or whatever the show's called. He is standing by his babysitter pay despite public criticism and criticism from his friends and other celebrities. He, the 58-year-old Cohen says that he pays his babysitter $30 an hour for two kids. A couple of his friends, I guess, chimed in at the Broadcasting and Cable Hall of Fame Awards on Tuesday and said that he is cheap. He said he checked with friends, found his rate comparable. A couple of people that called him cheap are paying $37 an hour for one kid. He got flack saying, this is cheap, especially from somebody with your sort of money.
3: See, that's where things get a little bit sticky, is you don't want that babysitter going home and telling her parents. They're like, yo, that guy from Bravo only pays me $30 an hour. He's got plenty of money. I saw his house. The average going rate for babysitters, $23 to $26 an hour.
4: All right, so he's a little bit above board, but you're right. He's also not getting, you know, people from down the block. I'm sure this person's qualified, but somebody with your money, you could do better than that. He was being honored, by the way, at the Broadcasting and Cable Hall of Fame. We didn't get our invite, but he had Wolf Blitzer. And, boy, the jokes, they really write themselves. I may even just leave this one off the index. Teen mom Farrah Abraham. Yes, that teen mom. Underwent double disc jaw surgery, leaving her jaw wired shut for 2 months. How's she supposed to make money, Jason?
3: Oh, that's not how she made her bones. We saw that movie.
4: Oh, right.
3: It was different.
4: Right. Yep.
3: Hey, she makes her money on the other end of town.
4: Her manager, which I guess is a job, Chrissy Johnston, said that Farrah Abraham is in a severe amount of pain, really struggling both physically and mentally. She has lost hearing in her right ear and remains on a strict liquid diet.
6: I bet so, during her recovery.
3: What happened to her?
4: It was just double disc jaw surgery.
3: Oh, okay.
4: I don't know what that even means.
3: All right.
4: Peacock is set December 17th of this year, so a couple of months away, as the premiere date for the Ted animated series. Seth MacFarlane, Mark Wahlberg both return, picking up 12 years after the events of Ted 2. The 8-episode first season follows Ted and John as neighbors with families and dead-end jobs. Additional episodes will arrive next year. Amanda Seyfried, Jessica Barth also star. And this is a cool... also kind of a scary thing. Mike Heller, he is a former drummer of Fear Factory, currently with the band Raven, received an unexpected call to fill in for Charlie Benante of Anthrax at a massive stadium show. Charlie couldn't perform at the Alamo Dome in San Antonio, where Anthrax was opening for Iron Maiden. Megadeth drummer Kirk Verburen contacted Heller that afternoon and said, hey, you've got just hours to get ready, but you're needed to drum tonight for Anthrax. So he said he had a couple hours to work out a few songs, met briefly with the band before taking the stage in front of 56,000 people. He said, I did my best. That is unclear if he's going to still be needed for the Mexico City show tomorrow night. And this, I'm with you, burns me, and it burns everybody. It should burn everybody. You think when you're in prison, what do you get? Three hots and a cot? Got some money on your books? Go to commissary. Maybe you're eating pretty all right. Maybe you got some great ramen. Diddy, who is in prison, by the way, until 2028, living lavishly behind bars at New Jersey's Fort Dix Federal Prison. Inmates have told NBC News that Combs spends thousands funding a lifestyle behind bars that includes drinking Hennessy. Jason, in the last month, have you drank Hennessy?
3: I'm waiting for you to get to the one thing that really, really irks me. It's not the Hennessy. Continue.
4: Is it the scrolling Instagram on a contraband cell phone?
3: No, not at all. I can do that every day.
4: Receiving massages?
3: Yes. Yes. The massage part really honks my hooter more than anything else. I imagine prison is a pretty stressful place, and he somehow finds time to, and man the money, to pay dudes to massage him.
4: I'm more concerned about where this Hennessy is coming from. Is this from the bottle, or is it like, you know, that Pruno Turlet wine? He also reportedly pays fellow inmates to cook his meals for him.
3: The meals didn't look too bad either.
4: clean his room, scrub his shower, and yes, there's the massage thing. One inmate said, this is not some normal you see in jail. This is some rich. He said, it looks crazy, but again, it's Diddy. Combs has also accessed a jailbroken tablet to watch Netflix, including 50 Cent's Sean Combs' The Reckoning docuseries, so he watched the whole thing. A spokesman for Combs called the coverage exaggerated, saying he continues to serve his sentence within the rules. He was sentenced to 50 months after being convicted on prostitution-related charges, again due for release in 2028. Drinking Hennessy and getting massages? Mm-hmm. I don't do that out here.
3: That sounds wonderful.
4: Although, what's really stopping us?
3: Apparently going to prison.
4: Yeah, yeah. And if you want to get executed this week, boy, Tennessee is the state to get her done, because yesterday, just as the show was ending, they were scheduled to execute their first woman in like 200 years of the state of Tennessee. And that was just after the show yesterday. As of 8:26 local time, witnesses said executioners had injected both syringes of lethal injection chemicals, and Krista Pike was still alive and snoring heavily. Her lawyer said in federal court filing she was scheduled to be put to death yesterday. A last-minute appeal was overturned. They said that she had not lost consciousness and still had a heartbeat. The curtains to the death chamber have gone down twice.
3: They said at one point she looked around and said something about, is it supposed to be burning? I have a burning spot. And then she laid her head back down.
4: Well, she was eventually taken from the prison by ambulance to the hospital to be treated, although nothing has been released about her condition as of about an hour ago. They shot her up once. It didn't work. They gave it to her again. It didn't work. I think at that point, it's like the electric chair. If it doesn't kill you, like you're what? You're like, well, you tried.
3: Does anybody know how to do their job anymore? Anyone?
4: And apparently the state of Tennessee botched an execution back in May. So they are like, boy, it might be time to clean house. I don't know what's happening.
3: What was the old urban legend? If the execution doesn't take, you get to walk free.
4: That's what I thought.
3: I don't think that's true. I'm going to bet it's probably not true.
4: I don't think we have enough instances where we can say, hey, like, you know, but if the injection one doesn't work and they're like, fire it again, and that doesn't work, I'd be like, well, clearly
3: I am immortal.
4: Yeah, I am a Highlander. I would muster all my strength and rip those straps off and be like, I'm free to go. Yeah, you guys, isn't she free if they try to kill you and it doesn't work? Honest to God question. I don't.
3: That's what we always heard, but I doubt that that's true. I don't know. Google it. Do you get to go home with your head?
4: Doesn't work. Can you go home?
3: Can you go home after a failed execution?
4: Oh, says, according to AI, it says a failed execution does not mean an inmate can go home or walk free.
3: That doesn't quite seem right, but okay.
4: Oh, authorities will either reschedule the procedure or a governor may grant a reprieve and commute the sentence to life imprisonment without parole. If a lethal injection or procedure fails, the inmate is typically taken to a secure hospital for medical care, as seen in the case that we're talking about now, Krista Pike in Tennessee.
3: Can you request a different team for the next one? I mean, I saw this woman's conversation a couple of days ago, and she said, no, I'm absolutely ready to go. I'm absolutely at peace with what's about to happen. I don't think she was at peace with what happened, but what she thought was going to happen.
4: The U.S. Supreme Court ruled in 1947 that carrying out a second execution attempt after the first one fails does not violate the Eighth Amendment against cruel and unusual punishment. Doesn't say anything about that third one not getting the job done, though.
3: We learned last week that a lot of Americans will tap out on all of our favorite shows if there's too much time between seasons. And we noticed they said there was, almost a 70% drop in viewership between season one of that Wednesday show and season two because they waited so stinking long to bring the show back to get it done. Well, good news is they've sped it up a little bit this time. It was announced yesterday that production on season three of the Netflix series Wednesday has officially wrapped. That's a step in the right direction, and you won't be waiting around. There was a 3-year gap between season one and season two. So by the time 2022 to 2025. So last year, when the second season rolled around, most people didn't care anymore. The wait for the upcoming season is hopefully shorter. It will return sometime, they say sometime next fall, giving the second season had an 8-month turnaround after filming wrapped.
4: You guys, you get a second final meal if the first round of Lethal Injection doesn't take.
3: Yeah, they have to feed you, right? You're like, you're taking food out of my mouth.
4: What if the worst thing is that Lethal Injection drug turns out is like the greatest high ever, and you're just stuck chasing that dragon for the rest of your sentence? You're like, it'll never get as good as it got.
3: Here's some disappointing news. You and I have been excited for the past month or so after we saw the trailer for the new Tom Cruise movie, Digger. Some folks are speculating it may be the biggest box office bomb of the year.
4: There was like a 2-minute trailer, 3-minute trailer, long one for that before Odyssey. And I thought when the trailer was over, I want to see that movie.
3: They say the domestic debut tracking at just $12 million, right? It opens tonight, right?
4: I believe so, yes.
3: The film's budget reportedly ballooned from $125 million to $180 million after production ran long. Obviously, it's Tom Cruise. It's John Goodman. Reviews have been mixed to negative. Someone from Vulture magazine called the movie agony. The Boston Globe labeling it as a swing and a miss. The $12 million opening would also be Tom Cruise's weakest debut among his 9 films with Warner Brothers. It was also sad, too, because all of them mentioned, when they were hyping this movie up a few months ago, they said, you know what? This is his Academy Award. This is when Tom Cruise, finally gets the big trophy. And every article mentioned, probably not going to work out for him this time around either.
4: I don't know. Can you still win an award for a performance in a movie that didn't rake in the dough?
3: I doubt it. I know they usually don't give them, they don't hand out a lot of stuff to the box office bombs. Somebody said, I'm pretty sure that they did away with the last meal. You just get food. No, I think they had the last meal. No. Yeah. Imagine your disappointment, though. I mean, that's what you're waiting for, that last meal. That's the one thing you're like, okay, everything about this is terrible, but you know what? At least I get to eat what I want one last time. For $20 and under, I believe most states have a $20 and under budget.
4: You know, you're between two things on a menu, and you pick one, and then you bite into it, and you regret not getting the other. Yeah. She's going to get that same thing with the last meal. Like, I thought it was going to be KFC, it was going to be great, but I'm really thinking I should have gotten the new Whopper.
3: I just had that a couple of days ago. I just had KFC. I don't want KFC again.
4: No.
3: By the way, I went through a KFC last night. I was cutting through a parking lot, and it happened to be a KFC parking lot. There were like 8 cars in the drive-thru. There were enough cars in the drive-thru that I made a note of it. I said to my wife, I said, what is happening here?
4: Really?
3: And my oldest daughter was with us, and she goes, oh, from what I understand, they have some great deals at KFC. I said, what? Who's hearing all of this?
4: Wow.
3: Yeah, the whole drive-thru was packed. It was like wrapped around the building.
4: I pulled in for an improv.
3: I was about ready to say, are we sleeping on KFC? But before I could even get it out, my wife goes, no. I said, all right.
4: I pulled in for an impromptu blizzard earlier this week with my wife. And as we got on the drive, we pulled in. We noticed there were like 11 cars there. And I thought, well, all right, we'll play this out. And after a couple of moments, it was apparent these cars weren't moving. So I thought, no blizzard today. And I got out and moved. And as I went around the store and passed the window where the backup was occurring, there was a large woman with another large woman next to her in the passenger seat. And they were screaming, yelling, and pointing at the drive-thru to the girl, like the teenager in the window. And I thought, we made the right choice. This line is not going to move for a very long time.
3: Were they pointing at the girl and then pointing at their mouth and then pointing at the Blizzard machine and then pointing at their mouth?
4: More or less. I only passed them for like 3 seconds and I heard multiple F-words being screamed at this kid with like a big,
3: Oh, yeah, that sounds about right. Big paw.
4: Oh, yeah. Going into the window.
3: Yeah.
4: All I could think of what she was saying was like, give me my ice cream. I need my treats.
3: She had 4 fingers and they all look like Blizzard spoons. Go inside. If you go to the Dairy Queen, go inside. Don't go through the drive-thru. You can get in and out just walking in on your own and getting out. I know that's not a typical Dairy Queen customer. But if you can go in, you can go in and get out of there pretty quick because there's nobody ever inside of a Dairy Queen. All right, 888-545-5655. Welcome to Friday Eve. We'll get into some texts after the top of the hour. I'll include this in sports here in a couple of minutes since we're over time on entertainment news. Remember a few years ago when Jose Canseco got kind of nutty?
6: Yeah.
3: And we all went, wow.
6: The juice went straight to the brain.
3: And then he just kind of disappeared. And we thought, all right, Jose Canseco got it back together. He's a normal person again. Apparently not. He's still saying some outrageous things. He said some outrageous things yesterday. We'll cover those. Oh, yeah. I mean, we can't forget to include the Chicago Cubs season ending with a whimper last night when we get to sports next.
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19: I'm Brian Ford with trending news for your Thursday. A Wednesday night shooting injured one person in Fort Wayne. Gunfire reported on Settlemyer Avenue near South Anthony Boulevard and East Tillman Road. Indiana's gas tax holiday is getting a seventh straight month. Governor Mike Braun extending the break through November 4th. The suspension starts October 6th, saving drivers about 60 cents a gallon. A semi driver who blew past a DeKalb County traffic stop led police on a pursuit into Allen County. That chase ended near Union Chapel Road, where the driver was briefly detained. Traffic was snarled on I-69. And Ohio's minimum wage will hit $11.40 an hour in January, a 40 cent

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1: Last night, the Phillies and Braves go to 10. The Phillies tie things up with a 4-3 win. The Yankees notch 14 hits to take Game 2 over the Red Sox 9-2. They move on. The Cubs, PCA season was all for what? They fall 4-1 to the Padres, and they are done.
2: Merely a breath. They took merely a breath in both of those games. So sad. So sad.
1: And the White Sox, you know what? Give me their theme song really quick. Congratulations to your South Side of Chicago White Sox. They've done something they haven't done in 21 years. They won a playoff series yesterday. White Sox over the Astros 7-3 for a 2-0 series win over Houston.
2: This is great news for the rest of us, even if you're not a White Sox fan, but just the rest of the American worker, the rest of the population, because this means that the White Sox fans will, we've got a few more weeks of keeping them off of these streets because they'll be glued to their television sets. Watching White Sox baseball instead of being out there, you know, committing the crimes that they like to commit.
1: And, you being know, again, upset, taking another, taking a loss out.
2: You know, taken from the rest of us. So that's good. So at least we know where they are. They're safely tucked in at home watching baseball.
1: ESPN is a great picture. The last time they won a playoff series was when they won the World Series in 2005. And now Pope Leo was in the stands as just a regular dude.
2: Get out of here, really?
1: Yeah.
2: That's pretty cool.
1: Yep.
2: He sent them a letter. I read the he had sent the team a letter a couple of days ago.
1: Today's standalone game, the Phillies and Padres will decide their wild card series tonight, 8 p.m. Dream over the Mystics last night, 93-75. Atlanta moves on in the WNBA playoffs. Erica Ogunbowale drops 45 points, sets the WNBA playoff record as her Wings tie things up with the Valkyries 108-100 in overtime. Tonight, the Fever and Aces are in Vegas to decide who moves on. Caitlin, Sophie, and company fighting for their playoff lives. Last night, hockey. Penguins shut out the Flyers 7-0. Maple Leafs over the Islanders 2-1. Avalanche over the Kings 8-4. Tonight, the Blue Jackets open up at home against the Sabres. Flyers are at the Devils. Wild at the Predators. Flames host the Kraken. Mammoth hosts the Blackhawks. Shark hosts the Panthers. Canucks host the Oilers. I like how half the NHL doesn't start for like a week after the season. I think the Red Wings play their first game tomorrow. Tonight, though, NFL, the 2-1 Steelers are on the road at the 2-1 Browns, and the winner will sit alone at the top of the AFC North at least until Sunday. There's your sports.
2: Well, it's been a while since Jose Canseco said anything nutty. We thought maybe he just settled comfortably and quietly into the rest of his days, but no. Jose Canseco, I don't know if this is this from a podcast. He made a podcast appearance. And they asked him, Jose, what are some of your beliefs? If you had to rate it on a 10 scale, different conspiracy theories, what do you think Jose Canseco gives the chances of Bigfoot being real?
1: High.
2: 10 out of 10, he says. He believes that there's an unknown species that the government is hiding. He was less sure about claims about the moon landing being fake. He gave the idea of the moon landing being fake a 5 out of 10. He also believes that celebrities use body doubles for security and that Atlantis once existed. His strongest belief, though, is in aliens. He says he is certain that aliens have visited Earth and claiming humans have some type of agreement with the aliens. He does reject other theories, though, including claims that professional sports are scripted and that teams deliberately tank games. If I'm going to put a 10 out of 10 on any of these, I would put on teams deliberately tank games. All right, 888-545-5655.
0: It's the Jason Lee and Cluck Show.
2: All right, welcome to Friday Eve as we get a little bit closer to the weekend. We'll get into some texts here in just a couple of minutes. How have our dining out habits changed just over the last year? Everybody's feeling a little financially stressed these days? Yes. Most Americans are. It's forcing us to change some of our spending habits. One of the ways, one of the first things to get cut out is dining out. Two-thirds of us are spending less on restaurants than we did last year in an effort to stick to our budgets. You know what Jersey Mike's cost me last night for three sandwiches, two bags of chips, and two sodas?
1: Two chips and two sodas? You're in for 50 all.

0: $48.
1: Yep.
0: Research shows that across the country, oh, this is over the last 6 months. This is in the last 6 months. Here's how our dining habits have changed and what people are doing to cut costs while dining out. Most American worker bees spend an average of how much a week at restaurants?
1: $200.
0: It's $100.
1: So that's about one night out.
0: That's down from $115 last year. 60% of people say they were dining out less. Dinner is the meal we're skipping the most. 46% of us are cutting down on restaurant dinners, followed by lunch, followed by breakfast. Ooh, I like this one. This is sexy.
1: Breakfast is great because of all the three meals, that's the most affordable, it feels like. Because you're not having cocktails.
0: You're not having drinks.
1: You're not adding those. Mm-hmm. You're not. There's not a $20 breakfast burger on the menu anywhere.
0: Mm-mm. The best you can, the most expensive thing at any breakfast is probably going to be like an $8 omelet. That's about it. Breakfast food is super cheap.
1: Even that wild, what was it, last summer where they tried to, they had the egg surcharge for a hot minute. Even then, breakfast was still the most affordable meal to dine out.
0: Now, if you bump that breakfast up to brunch, well, financially, you're in trouble again. Then you're talking about lunch or dinner.
1: Once you've included bottomless mimosas.
0: This is sexy. 1/4, 25% of all Americans say that they've cut out late night snacking. That's, you know, when you're sitting there and you look at the other end of the couch and you go, I could go for some Taco Bell at 10 o'clock at night. I think that's what that means. Or you look at the other end of the couch, you're like, you know, I could go for like some insomnia cookies right now. Tall glass of ice cold milk.
1: I thought you meant,
0: sounds pretty good.
1: I thought you meant late night snacking, like, well, I want some chips, but I can't afford to eat the chips I have. I got to save them. Those are lunch chips for the week.
0: Diners are also making changes in the way they dine out to make it more affordable. Boo, just over half drink water instead of buying a beverage. I don't trust where the water comes from. Like all three of my daughters, anytime you go out, I'm fine with water. What? And I always think this, I think it in my head, I never say it out loud, but I'm like, well, I wonder where that water comes from.
1: Mm.
0: Is that the dishwashing water in the back? They just, I don't know. Half of us are now picking up orders. Instead of ordering delivery, some of us are using coupons or rewards points or choosing less expensive restaurants. Where would you say these less expensive restaurants are? What part of town? Where do I have to go? How do I find these things? Every restaurant anymore is expensive.
1: I know there's Denny's, but when we were on a road trip to Florida as a kid, my dad pulled us into a place that looked like a Denny's, but upon further inspection, it was a Dempsey's.
0: It's a Lenny's.
1: Yeah, I was just I was like, oh, I see what happened here. This is no longer a franchise, so they had to change the name.
0: Try our hepatitis hash browns. They're delicious.
1: But I mean, you've organized all the restaurants in your area of town to like a category. You're like, oh, here's a night out. Here's like a quick bite. And here's like just want something that's not at home.
0: What we're ordering is changing also. 30% of Americans are ordering appetizers instead of a meal. Hey, slightly less than that will admit that they're cutting back on alcohol.
1: No.
0: And 16% of Americans say they now order kids' meals for adults. Wow, all right.
1: Aren't those only like, you know, burger, tendies, and fries?
0: I think so,
1: or grilled cheese. And I thought some restaurants don't let you do that.
0: That's funny that you say that, because last weekend my wife and I went out to lunch, and she actually ordered chicken tenders. And now I remember the entire thing now, because I said, "What are you're ordering off the kids menu?" And she goes, "No, I thought chicken tenders were always on the kids menu. I didn't know that they were part of an adult menu too." I also ordered this amazing, what I thought was going to be amazing, a caramel apple whiskey. And I said,
1: "It sounds heavenly."
0: Yeah, I mean, it was lunchtime. I said, "Well, you know, I might as well start the day." And so I got this caramel apple whiskey, and they brought it out, but it was like I thought it would be, you know, the big ice cube and whatever it is. The whiskey was caramel apple, right? But it wasn't. It came out and it was 90% whipped cream with drizzled caramel on it. So it turned out to be this big, obnoxious whiskey cocktail looking like something that should have had some sort of an umbrella or some sort of ensemble that came along with it. And she set it down. I'm like, I didn't know that was going to be. And she set it down and I said, oh, I didn't know it was going to be that. And she goes, everyone says that. So the first thing my wife does is take a picture of me as soon as I take my first drink. And you had to drink it out of a straw.
1: Oh,
0: you couldn't. You couldn't sip it.
1: You had to purse your lips
0: because the whipped cream was so high that it was, you know, if I would have taken a sip, I would have ended up with whipped cream on my nose. And as soon as I took a sip, my wife took a picture and I said, please don't put that anywhere. And she sent it to the family group chat.
1: Hey, were you living your best life?
0: It was good. I mean, it was great.
1: My wife is the same way. The second she finds out a drink comes in any kind of a glass out of the ordinary or any kind of a show with it, no way.
0: Yeah, it was. It was the stickiest drink I've ever had.
1: You guys, Cheddar's has a chicken tendy platter and it slaps. The Culver's Kids Meal is the best value meal in any town. You guys, 10 of us went out for a work dinner. It was over $1,000 for foods and drinks. The boss is going to die, says Plowboy Jake.
0: Yeah.
1: Buffalo Wild Wings has the best going out value. You can't beat the pick six entree to side to drink for $20.
0: Just to kind of fill everybody in on how we spend our time when the show is over, we were reading some reviews yesterday, and you know, these were just reviews on the internet, so they don't really carry a lot of weight with me. Texters carry way more weight. But we read some glowing reviews yesterday for those Burger King chicken nuggets, the new nugs that they have at Burger King. If you're a regular person, you're just a regular American worker, be listening to the show right now, and you've had the Burger King nugs, are they really that good? 888-545-5655.
1: The comments were insanely
0: best nugs ever. Yeah. That's what everybody said. And if you remember, you know, a couple of months back, Burger King said, they came out and said, we know that we don't do chicken nuggets very well. We're working on it. We're going to fix this. We're going to make it right. You're going to be hard pressed to find anybody that won't tell you that the new Whopper is one of the best burgers in the game right now in the fast food window game.
1: I've had the Burger King nugs. They are good. They're not otherworldly, but they are a good nugget.
0: Are they better than McDonald's nuggets? Those are the only other nuggets that I eat.
1: You guys, they're definitely crispier, but I didn't think they were anything special. The problem a lot of people are having on the reviews that I read is that not enough of us remember what Burger King nuggets tasted like because they were trash and nobody got them.
0: Right.
1: So you have no comparison.
0: Right.
1: I had them last weekend. They were okay. Way better than the old ones. Reminded me of Wendy's, but not as good. Not close to McDonald's, as copy repair guy.
0: Let me ask you this. What's more important when it comes to a nugget? These are the hard-hitting questions that you come to this show for. What's more important when it comes to a chicken nugget? Taste of the nugget as a standalone or crispiness? Because when it comes to taste, what's the real taste of a chicken nugget?
1: Salt.
0: Your sauce. Whatever sauce you're dipping in it, right? Nobody raw dogs a chicken nugget. You're always dipping it in something. So in my opinion, the crispiness and the texture of the nug is more important to me than the taste of the nugget. Because they all pretty much taste the same.
1: They've also upped their dipping game. They have honey mustard, buffalo, sweet and sour, a new special savory sauce that's a spicy blend of like, it's like a garlicky sauce.
0: Ooh, I'm listening.
1: Yeah, and they still have barbecue ranch and zesty sauce. You guys, their nuggets are so good. They're still second to McDonald's, though.
0: Okay. Yeah, that Burger King zesty sauce, that's no joke. The sauce they give you when you get onion rings, that's the same zesty sauce, right? Oh, that's the good stuff right there.
1: Oh, hey, they're better than the old ones, and I don't use sauce.
0: Really? Wow. Are you a cowboy?
1: He's like, it interferes with the taste of the lit Marlboro Red I have in my mouth.
0: Are you one of those iron workers I see in those old-timey videos that walks around without a safety harness up above the city?
1: Wow.
0: 40% of diners admit that they are tipping less than they did last year. 75% of us admit that we're cutting back on tips at restaurants and bars the most. You're talking. When it comes to discounts or perks, 70% of us say they were willing to join a restaurant's mailing list. I don't think you get to join. I think as soon as they get a sniff of what your email address might be, you are now on that list. 80% of Americans download restaurant apps.
1: I can't bring myself to do it.
0: Half of Americans say they're more likely to choose restaurants with loyalty programs. Consumers are spending intentionally, not reluctantly. Americans still want to eat out. They're just more deliberate about where their money goes now. That's good. We're conscious of it. All right, 888-545-5655. We've got another woman who has put out a husband application on the internet. What is she looking for? She said these are her minimum qualifications for a man. Apparently, the pool is pretty shallow because a lot of people are taking the bait. 240 potential partners have applied for her husband application. We'll look at, what is she looking for in a man? See how it matches up against what the rest of us are looking for. We'll get to this next.
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0: All right, 888-545-5655. Welcome to Friday Eve, one day closer to the weekend. The worst is behind us. We can get through these next couple of days. Since we were talking about food a second ago, update from last week, we talked about Brock's candy has a new fragrance, an ode to candy corn. If you would like to smell like candy corn, they've got a perfume for you. Unfortunately, it's sold out. Here's the great news. They're dropping a second batch today. Tomorrow, actually. You can buy Ode to Candy Corn at candycornseason.com. How much is the candy corn fragrance going to cost you? Same as it did last week, $22. That's a small price to pay to get into the perfume game.
1: Oh, yeah.
0: So if you're a fan of candy corn, you may want to snag it before it sells out again. Speaking of candy corn, Tombstone has launched a limited time candy corn pizza for Halloween. Tombstone. Was like, what do you want on your tombstone?
1: Well, that was always the commercial.
0: DiGiorno? Is that a good answer?
1: No. Tombstone's a big deal before DiGiorno ever showed up.
0: Tombstone is taking sweet and savory pizza to a new place with a limited edition candy corn pizza kit. It comes with either pepperoni or a 5-cheese frozen pizza, plus 3 packets of candy corn and instructions on how you can build the dessert meets dinner mashup for yourself. The kits are sold online beginning tomorrow. There's 3 different drop dates, tomorrow and then again on October 9th and October 23rd. What's this Tombstone kit going to cost you? $1.31. They won't be available in grocery stores, so curious candy corn fanatics, you're going to have to move fast.
1: I'm sorry, did you say curious candy corn fanatics? Mm-hmm. There are fanatics?
0: Mm-hmm.
1: I love the stuff.
0: Well, there's always that one candy where there's people that are just over the top, and the rest of us can't figure out why. I love Peeps. Ugh, why? Why?
1: My mom likes Peeps, I told you, but she only likes them stale, so they have to like sit out for 2 weeks, and then they're coffee dunkers. I couldn't think of a worse thing to add to coffee.
0: Speaking of pizza, Papa John's is launching a brand new pizza deal. 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
1: How long has it been since you've eaten a piece of Papa John's pizza? I am creeping toward that decade,
0: well,
1: Mark.
0: Not so much that. When was the last time you ordered Papa John's? Now, I've probably been at like a graduation party or somewhere where I've walked by and grabbed a piece of pizza, took a bite, and then realized, oh my God, it's Papa John's. But I still ate it.
1: The hang-up I had on Papa John's always was that the crust was too soft and pillowy. 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
0: Well, they're offering The Works. 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
0: 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So as we were talking about dining out a few minutes ago, it's not exactly affordably priced anymore. Papa John's is going to help you out.
1: You guys, Papa John's thin crust is pretty good. Ain't nothing wrong with Papa John's, y'all. Y'all a bunch of haters.
0: Yeah, it does something. There's something on a Papa John's pizza that as I've gotten older, it does things to a man. Not like fun things, but like, are we going to be home soon? Because I have to go to the bathroom. That's what Papa John's does to me.
1: You guys, Hungry Howie's ruined Papa John's for me, says B-Red. I will ride or die for Hungry Howie's as my favorite chain pizza of all time forever.
0: Papa John's doesn't have... Oh, that's not Papa John's that has the wings that are...
1: That's Domino's, you said.
0: Hey, dude, I'm telling you, the Domino's wings are pretty stinking great. Are they going to be the best wings you've ever had? No. Are they going to be in the top 10? Probably not. But when you're in the mood for wings... Hey, those Domino's wings, they're pretty great.
1: You guys, the best part about Papa John's has still got to be the garlic butter dipping sauce. Jason pointed out one time years ago that if the best thing about your pizza is what you dip it in, then it's not a very good pizza. And I thought, is he a philosopher? Because I carried that with me for years afterwards. I'm like, you know, the man had a point.
0: If something is that great, shouldn't it just...
1: Socrates.
0: If something is that great, shouldn't it just go on the pizza?
1: Yeah.
0: It's like, I love fried chicken, and I will tell you that the best part of the chicken is the fried, you know, is the fried skin, right? So if I went and got a bucket of fried chicken today and all the skin was on the side, I would say, this is messed up.
1: I'd like a bucket of chicken, but serve it to be Hannibal Lecter style with the skin off in a bucket next to it. Hey, you know what? You've converted somebody. Oh, yeah, that does track. I'm sorry, guys.
0: Oh, but come on, man.
1: It's one of Jason's think about it moments. And I thought about it for months afterwards. I'm like, that guy. And I pass a Papa John's on my way home. It's right by my house all the time. And I think, never again.
0: But you got to give him credit. When you were younger and Papa John's was just becoming a thing. And they were doing something different than... Who else do we have at the time? We had Domino's and Pizza Hut and Papa John's. That was it, right?
1: Yes.
0: And for them to put that little cup... of oil, what is essentially oil. There's no butter in there. No. It's just oil and garlic. And then that little pepper in there. I mean, that was, you felt like you were getting something more that the other places weren't giving you. I mean, granted, we all ate that, you know, that garlic oil, and it's probably taken years off of our lives, but we won't find that out till later.
1: I feel like it's just popcorn butter with just garlic, right?
0: Yeah. So when we're 64 and we're laying on our deathbed going, geez, I thought I had more time. They're going to say, no, it was that garlic oil that you ate with all those Papa John's pizzas.
1: Since taking my kid to Chuck E. Cheese, and I will die on this hill, Chuck E. Cheese pizza is better than any pizza you can get from the four major pizza joints. You will die alone on that hill. Jason and I, if you dig far enough back in our YouTube channel, we reviewed a Chuck E. Cheese pizza, and it was legit the worst pizza I've ever eaten, maybe in my entire life.
0: Yeah, it was an odd pizza. It was almost, you know what it was? It was like a prop pizza from a movie. It looked fine. And you're like, yeah, that's a good looking pizza. But as soon as you took a bite, you're like, this is made out of styrofoam. This is fake. It's like fake fruit in a bowl. You're like, man, that apple looks delicious. Go ahead, take a bite. Take a bite of that apple.
1: You guys, do not act like Little Caesars wasn't around back then. The crazy bread has always been fire, says Can't Ride Bikes. There was a time when Little Caesars was a big deal, and it was the era before the $5 hot and ready showed up.
0: Yeah.
1: Little Caesars used to be able to get, what was it, the Bigfoot pizza?
0: It was a rectangle pizza.
1: Yeah.
0: It was a long pizza, if I'm not mistaken.
1: Like Pizza Hut and Little Caesars each had their own really big, long, 3-foot pizza. But it used to be great. And then you fell away from it. And suddenly they came back with a $5 hot and ready. And it was like trash pizza, but still hit pretty all right. Like, I'm not going to sit here and act like a fresh $5 hot and ready or whatever they're charging for now wasn't awesome.
0: Oh, thanks for reminding me. Somebody says, hey, Jason, didn't you get the Papa John's garlic knots? Oh, yeah, I did have Papa John's garlic knots a few weeks ago. Hey, those are, I don't want to say they're legit, like they've reinvented the garlic knot. They were delicious. They were really good. All right, we were talking about Taco Bell a couple of minutes ago. We learned that almost 25%, 1 out of 4 Americans have cut late-night snacking off of ordering out late-night snacks out of their budget. And the only real example I could give was either, you know, sitting on the couch going, you know what sounds good? Taco Bell sounds pretty good right now. Taco Bell has announced they're testing a brand-new steak and potato loaded quesadilla. For a limited time. The item is loaded with grilled marinated steak, crispy potato bites, along with cheddar cheese, warm nacho cheese sauce, and creamy jalapeno sauce. All the ingredients are folded inside of a warm flour tortilla. Grilled, instead of being cut into wedges, it's cut down the middle into two halves. If the test goes well, after they test it out in limited areas, the steak and potato loaded quesadilla will be at your local Taco Bell in the near future. So where would you say y'all are getting this steak?
1: Probably the same cow that gave up the nuggets. All right, somebody says that you guys are wrong. Little Caesars was round. I figured it out. All right, Pizza Hut had the Bigfoot pizza that was 3 feet long. And then
0: okay.
1: Little Caesars had pizza by the foot where you could order like 3 feet of pizza. And there was just basically rectangular pizzas that were three of them linked together. We were dazzled by shapes in the 90s.
0: Muttered Jeff, Pizza Hut was the Bigfoot pizza. Stupid thing I remember, a news clip where they made a blimp to promote it and it deflated and landed on apartment buildings.
1: The Bigfoot pizza was created by Pizza Hut in 1993. The Bigfoot was 2 square feet, consisted of 21 slices of pizza. It was discontinued, not because of lack of sales, but the expense of using the special-sized boxes, pans, and that much dough, it made the pizza overall at the end of the year unprofitable for Pizza Hut.
0: Wow. Yeah, I always forget about Little Caesars because in my town, the Little Caesars was inside of a Kmart. So it wasn't like you could just run in and grab a pizza and run out. You had to go into Kmart to get it, which was not appealing to anybody. Especially a 16-year-old kid. Where do you not want to be seen? You don't want to be seen at a Kmart.
1: No. You guys, I work at Domino's. We close at midnight, our busiest hour of the entire day, 11 p.m. to midnight.
0: Oh, I bet. All right, hang on. We got to take a break, and then we'll get to this lady's husband application here in a couple of minutes. Welcome to Friday Eve, 888-545-5655. We'll make some time for those next.
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0: Well, hello again. It is the Jason Lee Cluck Show. Today's Listener of the Day, congratulations, Ron Brown from Otsego, Michigan. It's you.
1: Ron, easy name, loves rock. He loves the music we play. It's the best lineup around, he says. And when he's not cranking up Chevelle, AC/DC, G&R, or Disturbed, he's out enjoying road trips, concerts, and motorcycling.
0: Congratulations, Ron Brown from Otsego, Michigan. You are today's Listener of the Day. 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
0: All right, 888-545-5655. Before we get into this application thing, what were we talking about? The Bigfoot Pizza? And Mutter Jeff said, Bigfoot Pizza, well, that was a Pizza Hut jam. And then he says, stupid thing I remember was a news clip where they made a blimp to promote it. It deflated and landed on some apartment buildings, and he sent me a picture of the blimp, and it's deflated, and it's hanging off the side of a building. And I texted him back. I said, hey, using a blimp to promote your fast food, isn't that the same thing as using a homeless man to promote your liquor? If somebody's big and fat, what do you call them?
1: Nothing, Jason.
0: You're a blimp. Look at that blimp over there.
1: However,
0: I don't think a blimp is a good look if you're promoting fast food.
1: Depending on what kind of, you know, liquor it is, if I see a homeless man having it, like, wow, works for him, it'll work for me. They should have, like, what is it, Dark Eyes Vodka, use a bum to promote it. It makes my life okay, tolerable, make your life tolerable, too. I'm like, oh, all right. Fingerless gloves, gripping a bottle.
0: We've seen this before, and there were some outrageous demands where someone will put together a dating application, a husband application, or a wife application, and it's fun because we all get our panties all twisted up. Oh, the nerve of this man or the nerve of this woman asking for these things. But apparently the dating world is so tough out there anymore, just trying to find anybody decent. I don't blame anybody for putting these together.
1: I think the smartest thing to do, and again, I haven't looked in forever, but if you were to start looking today, would just throw out what you're looking for. I mean, somebody out there meets the requirements, right?
0: Everybody's tired of the endless swiping on the app, right? Whatever the app may be that you use. One single woman in North Carolina has decided to take a different approach in her search for somebody. She's no longer waiting around for her match to find her. She's created a husband application using a Google form, and she started advertising on social media. Hey, come fill out my husband application and see if you're the right dude.
1: That's pretty funny.
0: She's 36 years old. She has a 3-page application on her Instagram bio, hoping to attract perhaps a potential life partner. She says, it's tall right off the start. I'm open to meeting a handsome, intelligent, oh my God, kind, not going to work out, loyal, generous man who's interested in coffee dates, dinner dates, good conversation, and then seeing where things go. Is that asking too much, single people? Mm. You're looking for handsome, intelligent, kind, loyal, and generous? Doesn't that seem like a bit much?
1: I can give you kindness and loyalty. The buck stops there.
0: Mostly loyalty.
1: Yeah, I'm not handsome or generous.
0: And I'm not loyal because I'm loyal. I'm loyal because I lack other options. He sure is loyal. Well, yeah, look at him. He doesn't have any other options.
1: I am pitifully loyal.
0: She says she's gotten anywhere. Almost 1,500 direct messages from men. And 241 have filled out the husband application.
1: So they read the instructions, and rather than fill out the application, they started sending DMs.
0: See,
1: that's typical guy behavior. I didn't read the instructions.
0: That's a good red flag, because you can't follow the simplest instructions.
1: It's like those quizzes they would give you back in the day, and you would biff the first question because you didn't read it.
0: Mm-hmm.
1: Like, first question is don't answer the rest of the questions, and then you fill out all 10, you hand it back in, your teacher's like, you idiot.
0: The form on her bio, her name is Erin, A-R-I-N, Patterson. The form is titled, So You're Interested? She introduces herself as a people person, optimistic, bubbly, silly, kind, authentic. Shares that she's got a master's degree. She's got the attitude of learning and growth.
1: Boom.
0: Boy, I have missed every pitch she's thrown at me so far.
1: Yep.
0: You like to learn? Learn, it's for nerds.
1: Jason doesn't have attitude. He's got ratitude.
0: You like to grow and become a better person? No.
1: I kind of like the person that I am.
0: So what is she looking for in a future husband? Minimum qualification. Here's what she's got. All right. Pretty broad brush here. 28 to 47 years old.
1: Wow. Okay. That's a big swath.
0: Yeah. Christian, single, ready to find love with the ultimate desire to be a husband and father. Okay. That's legitimate. Her preferred qualities, including he has to have a bachelor's degree or higher. That height thing. It's either number one or number two. She's got it at number two. How tall you got to be?
1: I can't shake it.
4: 6 feet.
0: She's a little kinder than most. 5'10".
1: Oh, all right.
0: You have to be 5'10 to compliment her curvy frame. That's 5'8", barefoot, 6 feet in heels, she says. But that's more or less that's what she's looking for. So that's right. That's kind, nice. She's not asking too much, right? You know what I don't see in here? Any financial qualifications. But again, she's also 36, too. And, you know, that sort of demand, that sort of optimism, that's a young person's game.
1: Working with
0: you. Gotta make six figures. Yeah, you give that up at about 32 when you realize, well, I could be a little more flexible financially.
1: Working with younger people, I'm so glad I'm happily married. 54-year-old Crowbar Jeff would not survive the dating world today. Asking generosity in this case is a red flag. Generous to who? Everybody or just you, says Drum Rock Star 21.
0: Oh, I just assumed it was everybody, yes. I don't know.
1: You guys, I don't think that's asking too much. As a single woman about to be 36 next month, oh, I see a buried birthday alert in there. I might have to do this application and see where things go. The dating life is tough, says Half Pint Mel.
0: Oh, it's her birthday next month? I think I read somewhere her birthday's coming up next month.
1: It reminded me, yeah. Hey, let's circle back in a couple of weeks and say my birthday's coming up in a couple of weeks.
0: Right. Yeah, I read somewhere that Half Pint Mel is going to be turning another year older next month, I believe.
1: You guys, the bachelor's degree she's looking for here is that's the financial qualification. See, what if...
0: Sneaky, sis. I appreciate what you're doing.
1: Can I just do that thing they do on some applications where I can check some college?
0: I was educated on D Streets University.
1: I've got some college.
0: The Community College of Hard Knocks. Is that a good place?
1: You guys, red flag. Her name isn't the standard spelling, says RB.
0: She didn't give herself that name, though.
1: Hey, a bachelor's degree is the financial requirement. You can still be broke after college.
0: Well, this should pretty much scare all of us. Apparently, a lot of Americans are now using AI to install do-it-yourself self-driving on their cars. Some drivers are installing aftermarket hardware and open source software.
1: No way.
0: That will turn your ordinary car into a homemade self-driving experiment. Thank you for calling it an experiment. The company is called Comma AI. They sell, it'll cost you roughly about $1,000. Cameras, sensors that work with the OpenPilot driving software.
1: You know who's probably doing this? Really committed to drunk driving guy. I'll see how this thing works.
0: Which I thought of that too. And it's somehow, I was scared at the beginning, and somehow I even got even scareder after that. Dude, I cannot stop drinking. But I still have to go home at the end of the day. How am I going to do it? Have you tried the Comma AI software that will help you navigate a do-it-yourself self-driving car? Well, I have not. It's only $1,000. That's cheaper than a DUI. That's the conversation that goes down in my head. Well, I'll look into it.
1: That has to be the people that are interested in this.
0: It's not guys like me that would just like a nap on the drive home.
1: You want a nap, but you don't want $1,000 into napping.
0: No. One owner recently posted a video of his car running a modified version. It's called Sunny Pilot. Oh, it's a Tesla owner. Instead of using Tesla's own system, he has Sunny Pilot. The growing use of custom software has raised safety concerns. I sure am glad someone pointed that out.
1: Mm-hmm.
0: Users can change how these systems behave. Federal regulators are already investigating AI after 5 crashes involving vehicles using their OpenPilot. 11 people have been injured. 3 people are dead.
1: Yeah, you got $1,000 to spend. You blew it on this. You went through all the installation hassle, burned a couple of weekends on doing it, and then you still get the DUI.
0: 3 people are dead because of this do-it-yourself self-driving. The investigation covers about 30,000 hardware kits. Critics worry drivers may trust experimental software too much, especially when modified versions can be created or changed by individual users. And one more quick AI note, this shouldn't be a surprise to anybody. According to a new study, spending too much time with ChatGPT does what to your brain?
1: Rewires it.
0: It leads to a lazy brain. AI, ChatGPT can slow down brain function, which results in a lack of confidence.
1: Yep.
0: Leads to loneliness. As we've seen, researchers found that heavy users often experience intellectual laziness and struggle with memory recall because they're frequently leaning on AI for basic tasks. Some study subjects also reported social withdrawal because they're spending more time with, you know, their bot girlfriend or boyfriend. Sometimes viewing a chatbot as a substitute for a real friend or mate. Whoa. And some have even experienced severe anxiety during system outages.
1: What am I going to do? I have no assistant.
0: So when ChatGPT goes down, you've lost your friend for a while and you panic. Obviously, make a note, AI isn't going away, and it's unreasonable to think that people aren't going to use it. The study results just suggest that users could do their best to think critically, connect with real humans, and not let AI dominate their days. Okay, good luck.
1: Yeah.
0: All right, 888-545-5655. We'll get back into some more of those after the top of the hour. We'll get to this sometime in the 8 o'clock hour. We talked about it in the opening segment of the show. I forgot what started the conversation, but it reminded me because I was reading this earlier today, and I just kind of the Olympics in 2028. They're going to be in Los Angeles. And so for the first time ever, they're going to carry the Olympic torch through all 50 states.
1: Are we going to get a chance to carry it?
0: That would be awesome.
1: Would they make it do us together, or we're like, well, would I hand it off to you, or do we have to run together?
0: I think they make whatever town it passes through or wherever, whatever. I don't know how far you get to run. What is it, a mile or two maybe? I don't know. 10 miles, 20 miles? I think you have to be a little more of a local dignitary than...
1: an indignitary?
0: Dudes like us. So I don't think we'll probably get our shot. But it reminded me of this. I was reading it earlier today. Is the question was, what do you own that you truly believe that 99.999% of the people in America don't own it? You own something incredibly rare. And one of them, and it reminded me, is some guy said he was an Olympic torchbearer when he was 15, and he has the Olympic torch.
1: How do you end up keeping a torch?
0: I don't know. Is it multiple torches, or is it the same torch? You just light one torch off of the other? Right? Like using somebody's cigarette to light your cigarette?
1: At the end, don't they walk up to the actual real torch at the Olympics and use their torch to light it? Maybe he lit it and he pulled his hand back and kept the torch they lit it with.
0: Well, we'll take a look at some of the rare things that people are keeping in their house. It kind of ties into the kitchen appliance conversation we had a couple of days ago. We'll get to that later on in the 8 o'clock hour. We got to get to sports next.
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6: I'm Brian Ford with trending news for your Thursday. A Wednesday night shooting injured one person in Fort Wayne. Gunfire reported on Settlemyer Avenue near South Anthony Boulevard and East Tillman Road. Indiana's gas tax holiday is getting a seventh straight month. Governor Mike Braun extending the break through November 4th. The suspension starts October 6th, saving drivers about 60 cents a gallon. A semi-driver who blew past a DeKalb County traffic stop led police on a pursuit into Allen County. That chase ended near Union Chapel Road, where the driver was briefly detained. Traffic was snarled on I-69. And Ohio's minimum wage will hit $11.40 an hour in January, a 40-cent increase for non-tipped workers. Tipped workers will see their minimum wage rise to $5.70 as the state adjusts wages for inflation. And Ohio's entering the deadliest stretch for deer crashes in more than 21,000 reported statewide last year. Allen County led the Northwest Ohio area with 467 crashes. Weather-wise, we'll see mostly cloudy skies for Thursday. It'll be warm and breezy with a high near 80.
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1: Yesterday, the Phillies, the Braves go to 10. The Phillies tie things.

0: what's next. This little celebration that we're having here in the locker room, when we should be concentrating on the next step that we have coming up here next week. And he almost came off a little bit, well, you could tell that he was salty. He wasn't in the mood to celebrate because there was still more work to be done. And clearly that work did not get done last night.
1: Elsewhere in the Windy City, for the first time in 21 years, the Chicago White Sox have won a postseason series. They beat the Astros 7-3 for a 2-0 series win over Houston. The last time they won, a guy named Leo was in the stands as a fan before he would go on to become Pope. The last time the White Sox won a postseason series, MySpace was the biggest social media force on the planet. YouTube had only been around for 6 months the last time the White Sox won a postseason series.
0: I love that the Pope is still such a big baseball fan. It's so fun.
1: iPods were brand new. The Motorola Razr was the king of the block. That happened. Today, standalone.
0: Or is it just that it feels weird that we're sitting down and watching the same thing that the Pope is?
1: Well, there's that too.
0: It seems like, I don't know. Does it elevate us or does it bring him down to our level?
1: I don't think it brings him down. Today's standalone game, the Phillies and the Padres will decide their series at 8 o'clock tonight. The WNBA playoffs last night, Dream over the Mystics, 93-75. Atlanta moves on. Erica Ogunbowale drops 45 points, sets the WNBA playoff record for the most points scored in a game. The Wings tie things up with the Valkyries, 108-100 in overtime. Tonight, Caitlin Clark and company, the Fever, fight for their playoff lives. They are at the Las Vegas Aces to decide who moves on. Hockey on tap tonight. Blue Jackets open up at home against the Sabres. Flyers are at the Devils. Wild are at the Predators. Flames host the Kraken. Mammoth host the Blackhawks. Sharks, Panthers, Canucks, Oilers. And the 2-1 Steelers are at the 2-1 Browns. The winner for at least 3 days will sit on top of the AFC North standings. There is your sports.
0: Somebody says, Jason, does it hurt the Sox move forward and the Cubbies go golfing? Oh, not at all. I want to see the White Sox win it all. That'd be awesome. Hey, I don't have a problem with the White Sox.
1: The fans. The fans he doesn't like.
0: It's all y'all that steal the change out of the ashtray thing in my car.
1: The people that take the Lions mints for free without donating their 35 cents. The people of the Lions organization are like, all of our mints are gone and we don't have enough money.
0: You're like, hey, wait a minute. What about that kid's cancer donation can that we had sitting on the counter at the gas station? Where did it go?
1: I know it's been rechristened to just Rate Field, but it should be Porch Pirate Field.
0: All right. 888-545-5655.
2: It's the Jason Lee and Pluck Show.
0: So you're thieves. Y'all steal from the rest of us hardworking Americans. All right, welcome to Friday Eve. We got some nerd news, though, with some great nerd news that we'll get to here in a little bit. Somebody did text us an article. We were wondering about Olympic torches. Is there one torch or is there multiple torches? Do they just light them off each other like cigarettes? And when you're in high school, and somebody said, yeah, they sent us an article. It said there are thousands of torches that they use in the build-up to the Olympics. I was reading this morning. Somebody asked the question, what obscure item do you own that is 99.999% of the population does not have? And somebody said when he was 15, he got to carry the Olympic torch. That's awesome. Then he said he still has the torch, so I guess they let you keep it. That's pretty sweet. Some of the other answers that people gave out, and this also caught my attention, too, because we talked about it a couple of days ago.
1: Like, you've got probably a bunch of Van Halen stuff that you would consider, like, I'm one of only a handful of guys maybe that have this.
0: Mm-hmm. But I'm also a handful. I'm just a small fraction of dudes that actually want it, though. So you got to look back and go, what percentage of the population to go, man, I sure like to have that. I don't really have anything that dudes would go, hey, I'd like to have that. Most dudes would look at it as being junk. The only thing I have, I think, that actually got a comment once. I mean, I got a ton of Van Halen stuff, and it's neat if you're a Van Halen fan, like a super Van Halen fan, just a casual fan that none of it means anything. But I do have,
1: Lee Roth's tooth.
0: No, it's a Cinderella record, like a record, and it's a clear vinyl Cinderella record, and the album.

0: was called Still Climbing, and they made it like it was the last hurrah. This would have been like mid-90s, I think this record came out. I'm trying to think of the hit that was on it. I think it's called Bad Attitude Shuffle. And for some reason, I have it. And so we were doing some stuff with Cinderella and I years ago at a radio station that I was working at. So I brought the record with me. And, you know, I pulled it out, I pulled it out of the sleeve and I put it down in front of Tom Kiefer from Cinderella. And I said, hey, could you sign this really quick? And he goes, somebody bought this record? I said, yeah, I actually enjoy it. I think it's a pretty good record. And he goes, I can't believe anybody bought this. He said, this is the first one of these I've ever signed. And then he said, ha, ha, ha, ha, ha. So I don't know if that makes it super rare or just...
1: It doesn't make it cool.
0: I don't think so. I mean, but it looks cool because I've got it framed. And so it's like, you know, like a clear record. And then the cover's behind it. And then it's got Tom Kiefer's autograph. I think one of the other dudes signed it too, I think.
1: In 2002, I was working in electrical at Menards. And the torch went through our town. The guy came into Menards in a panic because he broke the glass part on the top and needed a replacement. We found him something that would work temporarily, got a Polaroid with a torch somewhere. I'd forgotten about that until now, says JoJo.
0: That's fun. Yeah, I think this song kicks in. I think it's a pretty hard rocking song. As you can tell, it starts out as just about every single other Cinderella song with that formula once I got it dialed in.
1: You guys, I have a couple of Mickey Mantle rookie cards, several Michael Jordan rookie cards. That's kind of cool and rare.
0: That's beyond cool and rare. That's awesome, right? All right, we'll take a look at some of the other things that people are convinced. Almost nobody else owns these things. Some of these are really cool. We'll get into that in a couple of minutes. 888-545-5655.
2: I get 6 minutes of clock time every hour. What do you care how I spend it?
3: Live from Storage Room B, this is the Cluck Index.
1: All right. Friday Eve. We're almost there. One more day. Here are 10 things to fill up your news feed on a Thursday. Number 10. I never like reading any articles like this, and I really don't like reading user comments afterwards. But it's making the news rounds this week. A doctor who specializes in end-of-life care has revealed a common experience many people have in the days right before they die. They report visions of deceased loved ones who cared for them or people who protected them during their lives. If you see people like that, you're about to die. Oh, man. So if I ever see McGruff the Crime Dog and Slim Goodbody, it's my time, I suppose.
0: What about your DARE officer?
1: Deputy Emmert?
0: You're like, what are you doing here? Oh.
1: Oh, no. I think Deputy Emmert's still alive. I hope he's not still a deputy. The guy's been stuck in the same rank for 35 years. He had a Corvette. A DARE Corvette? Whew, sick.
0: Should tell you everything you need to know if he's stabbing you with Narcan while you're at... Why are you here?
1: Number 9, Chipotle is bringing back its margaritas for 5 weekends this October. It's called the Summon the Spirits Tour, available at select locations. You'll know you have a select location if you hear Creed blasting on the touch tunes. You're like, what is happening in this Chipotle? Number 8, a global study examining data from over 3 million kids across 64 countries found that high screen time is now being linked to lower academic achievement, weaker language skills, and greater emotional problems. Kids these days are soft. I'd get all those without a screen. Number 7, clearly I wrote this before the events of yesterday morning. Tennessee tried to execute, Krista Gayle Pike, the first woman to be executed by the state in 200 years. They didn't offer her last words because she would have just gone on and on and on and on.
0: Turns out
1: she's alive in a hospital. They gave her 2 doses. Neither of them worked.
0: You know, I was thinking.
1: While we're talking about it.
0: Do you remember that time?
4: Number six, according to research by The Ohio State University, venting anger does not help reduce your anger. In fact, it may actually make your anger worse. Okay, now nut up, boys, and do a study on when is the best time to bring these results up to your wife. You're just making it worse. Number five, this is problematic. OpenAI has canceled the release of its GPT 6.1 Astra model after testing revealed the AI showed deceptive behavior and exceeded its instructions. And it loved Five Finger Death Punch. They're like, this is not, we can't have this. It's missing the intelligence part. Number four, Culver's has launched its first flavored curder burger. The Smoked Cheddar Curder Burger features a breaded hickory smoked cheddar cheese curd patty inside of a deluxe butter burger. Culver's, by the way, known for butter burgers, and they should be better known for their prefixes. Full of language humor for all my fellow high school graduates. Number three, Cheez-It is launching a new protein original cracker. Delivers 7 grams of protein per serving and is still made with 100% real cheese. You will be the strongest man in daycare. Number two, scientists, we learned yesterday, called the full body shiver triggered by music, musical frizzin. Research suggests between 40 and 90% of people experience it, depending on how it's measured. That right there is why I had to quit listening to Pentatonix. People thought I was having a seizure. No, just the buttery harmonies. And number one, between 1975 and now, the share of Americans saying they have never entertained people at their home has tripled. I'm probably in that group. My wife says I have never entertained anybody at home. I count as somebody. There's your index.
0: All right, 888-545-5655.
4: Hey, never entertained at home.
0: That's weird.
4: At all, ever. Like, you've never had people over.
0: That's a weird kid in the neighborhood when you were growing up, but nobody ever went to his house. Not his fault. Obviously, the parents didn't want anybody around.
4: Pump day. We're halfway. Nope. What is that? Oh, there we go.
0: Somebody asked the question, what do you own that you're confident the 99.99% of the population does not? It started with a conversation about the Olympic torch. Somebody chimed in and said, I was a torchbearer when I was 15, the Olympic torch from the 2012 London Olympic Games. Here's some of the other examples that people gave. A ticket for the Titanic. My great-great-grandfather was supposed to be on board but missed the voyage because he was sick and had to stay home.
4: That's pretty cool.
0: A letter from Winston Churchill calling my great-grandfather a moron. And this also goes with what we were talking about earlier in the week. In my garage, I have a 1943 Kelvinator refrigerator. It was purchased brand new by my great-grandmother for my great-grandmother. She had wanted an electric icebox, but they couldn't afford one. He found this one on sale cheap because it was a left-handed refrigerator, and in those days, it was frowned upon to be left-handed. A left-handed refrigerator.
4: Frowned on.
0: That's not even a... Okay.
4: Well, back in the day with that big, huge pole handle, like you couldn't swap it out like you can now.
0: The shop owner gave him an even better deal, and he took it home, and the thing has been running ever since. Like we talked about a couple of days ago, the only maintenance we have done is that we changed out the plug and we vacuum the compressor every once in a while. It runs like a champ and keeps our beverages ice cold.
4: Here we go. Here's a big ticket item. I have a 1970 and a half Camaro RSSS 396 that's all matching numbers, original paint with air conditioning and heat. It was featured on the cover of All Chevy magazine in 1991. Last time I checked, there are less than 150 still in the U.S., even fewer with matching numbers. All right, that's pretty rare.
0: Yeah.
4: Boy, I would have sold that years ago. That's a lot of money just sitting there.
0: That's part of the deal, too, eventually somebody's going to go, I think this is stupid. Something that you value so much.
4: Uh-huh.
0: Somebody's going to go, this is stupid and worth a lot of money. Good night. I have a series of letters between my grandmother and Harper Lee. They were good friends, wrote To Kill a Mockingbird.
4: Roth was the founder of Harper's Bazaar magazine.
0: I don't know if I believe this or not. We have family silver from Lewis and Clark from both sides. My mother is related to Lewis. My father is related to Clark. My father's last name is Lewis.
4: You guys, I'm calling BS on the guy who texted in earlier, says he has a couple of Mickey Mantle rookie cards. They're worth millions. I don't think they're worth millions.
0: Google it. What's a Mickey Mantle rookie card going for? I'm with you. I don't believe the millions either.
4: Okay, they range in value, depending on condition, from several thousand dollars to $12.6 million.
0: What do you got to get for the $12.6 million?
4: You would need to have
0: still in the wax pack?
4: If you have a 1951 Bowman, that's the true rookie card, typically $80,000 to $115,000. The 1952 Topps, number 311, typically go for mid-grade, $275,000. Lower grade, damaged copies, $10,000 to $40,000. $12.5 billion. Those things will be out of the house so fast.
0: Oh, yeah.
4: Go.
0: Guess what this is? Stupid.
4: Yep.
0: I have a plane ticket from Pan Am Flight 103. My dad missed the flight. I have a physical blue ribbon that they used to tie around Pabst bottles 100 years ago. Oh, we have a $500 bill. They stopped making them a while ago and had many existing $500 bills intentionally destroyed.
4: When we moved to our new house, they left a 1928 transistor radio behind. It still has the original transistors in it.
0: All right, 888-545-5655.
4: I have Warren Cluck's autograph in my bathroom guest book.
0: We'll get into some more of those here in just a couple of minutes. Nerds, great news for you. Next.
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0: All right, 888-545-5655. Welcome to Friday Eve as we're getting a little bit closer. Somebody had one, we were talking about things you own that you're 99.99% certain that no one else in the country has. Somebody says, morning friends, my wife's family has a signed land deed from Andrew Jackson from military service. Says number one Kentucky fan.
15: All right, that's pretty cool.
0: My great grandmother used to date Elvis, and there's a picture of them from back in the day. That's pretty cool. I like the ones that are important to you, but important to nobody else. Like if somebody said, hey, I have a picture of my grandmother and Elvis for sale. Would you like to buy it? No. Why? I have a land deed signed by Andrew Jackson. Would you like to buy it? No, not really. That doesn't interest me at all.
15: My uncle has a check that was written to Ulysses S. Grant by Abraham Lincoln. He found it in an old house in Pennsylvania, says Fort Wayne Ryan. Go cash it.
0: I am Abraham Lincoln.
4: Yes. You guys have to do the text in about the 1970 Camaro. 5 years ago at a car show, I was offered $150,000 in cash that day.
0: Done.
4: I am not sure if I am stupid for declining, says the leash
0: you
4: kid.
0: Are. We'll answer that question for you.
4: $150,000 in cash today.
0: You could have driven a reasonably priced RV home from that car show. Well, here's the good news, nerds. It used to be back in the olden days that you were called a nerd, it was offensive. Turns out now people are embracing the label. Millions of followers and people online are saying that, you know what? You should be proud of your hobbies. If you're nerding out over something, it shows you have a natural curiosity. And new research shows that nerds are now getting the dating advantage.
4: It doesn't matter what it is. If somebody's excited about it, that gets you excited.
0: I heard one of the hottest things a few weeks ago. My wife and I were at an event, and we were at a table. And there was a lady that we used to know years ago, but she and her family moved away because of work. And we hadn't seen her for a handful of years. And so, you know, so we're all, you know, catching up and talking about whatever. And she got a couple of drinks in her, so she's, you know, a little more free with her conversation. And she had mentioned, I don't know, 200-300 times over the evening what a nerd her husband was. Huge nerd. Always been a huge nerd. And then she said one of the hottest things they've ever heard. She said, oh, yeah. She said, I always kept my eye on him and made sure that I knew where he was at and what he was doing and what he was up through college.
4: Oh.
0: She said, I never got involved. We were friends, but I never got involved because I wanted to go out and do all the drinking and all the drugs and all the dudes.
4: Oh.
0: So I wanted to live my life, but I always kept my eye on him because I knew, because he was such a huge nerd, that he was going to be very successful.
4: That is pretty hot.
0: And so when college was over and she got all of that out of her system, he wasn't successful right out of college. It took him a few years to be successful. But before all that, then she said, you know, he was great. He was a great guy, but I still had things that I wanted to do and I didn't want to get caught up in that nerd lifestyle, whatever that may be. I said, damn, that's hot. Good for you.
4: She kept her eye on.
0: Yeah. And she said, yeah, but I always kept tabs. I always knew where he was and what he was up to. According to a survey of American worker bees, they wanted to find out how people feel about the term nerd. Now, modern day America, most of us consider being a nerd a compliment, not an insult. Instead of hiding from it, most Americans say they consider themselves to be somewhat nerdy. Half of us admit that we've hidden an interest because we were afraid people would call us a nerd at some point in our lives. Half of all Americans say they've downplayed how much they know about something because they didn't want to seem like a nerd.
4: Well, yes, I've heard about it.
0: Like, if you can quickly solve a math problem, I will call you a nerd because that's something that I cannot do. That is a talent, in my opinion. Much like flying a plane, if you can do long division, blows my mind. Whoa, how did you do that? 75% of Americans say they felt judged because of a hobby before. Number one hobby we feel judged on.
4: Dance.
0: Gaming. Number two is collecting. Doesn't matter what you collect. If you're a collector, you're a nerd and you get the side eye. Now here's what's sad. Especially if you're a nerd and you've gotten called a nerd your whole life. Most people admit that they find intelligence incredibly attractive because, well, we do. Nobody wants to be with a dummy.
4: No.
0: 95%
4: or like somebody who's into nothing. So what are you into? Nothing.
0: 95% of people said that they would date someone much smarter than themselves. Yeah, in any relationship I'm in, I don't care if it's, you know, my marriage or if it's a friendship, I like to be the dumb one out of the bunch. Because I would like to think...
4: Some of us have no choice.
0: Smart people have a tendency to bring people up to them.
4: Yeah.
0: Smart people don't have a tendency to get drugged down to the dummy's level. So I know that whoever I'm around most of the time is bringing me up, right? 6 out of 10 Americans say... What? 6 out of 10 Americans say flexing history knowledge on a date is straight up hot. History? Really? Oh, you like history? Perhaps you could cash this check I have from Abraham Lincoln. Some nerdy habits that are more of a turn on. History is the number one answer, followed by science or technology. Chess or puzzle nerds, number three. Oh, no. Comics and fantasy books.
1: Fantasy books.
0: See, it's a half woman, half a horse, but the good part is the boobs are in the front, so we got the boobs, you see. That's the fantasy. Like, what is wrong with this guy?
1: So what do you do with the other half?
4: That's another book. Don't worry about it.
0: It's hidden under my mattress so my mom doesn't find it when she cleans my room every Tuesday, Thursday, and Sunday.
4: You guys, does vampire smut count?
1: Yeah, I would say.
0: Once you add that smut to it, all of a sudden it gets interesting.
4: If you're
0: just a vampire Lestat girl.
4: Generic vampire. Vampire smut, though.
1: Oof.
0: Nearly a quarter of Americans admit to pretending to like a nerdy hobby to impress somebody. 4 out of 10 of us confess that we use AI to look up historical facts to do the same.
4: King SB, what about gothic BDSM? Whatever you're into. Your gentlemen, do broads still like motorcycles?
0: I'd be a little afraid to use AI to try to impress somebody with some historical knowledge. I'd be like, you know, fun fact about Ulysses S. Grant. And they're like, oh, yeah, I love fun. He's my favorite. What do you know that I don't know? I'm like, did you know he raced stock cars in his spare time?
4: No.
0: As I'm looking at my phone that's in my lap, and AI clearly tells me that, no, he loved racing.
4: I would never pretend to know something about something because my fear was that they would know that I am an idiot. Mm-hmm. I'm like, oh, you see, okay.
0: They say that it does make it easy for fake intelligence on a dating app. It's a lot easier to spot someone doing it in person. Being nerdy may be hot, but using AI to try to sound like an expert instead of thinking for yourself will eventually burn you. I don't even see the eventually. I just assume it's going to burn me. Whatever fun fact I throw out there. Watch your face just glaze over because they know that you're full of it.
4: Like, oh, he's an idiot. My sweet summer child, bless his soul.
0: Where are we at? I'll just throw one of these out really quick and then we'll get it. We were talking about being social a couple of minutes ago. Would you say a third of Americans have never invited somebody over to their house?
4: Yeah, they've never hosted fun at their house.
0: Everybody had that kid in the neighborhood. Sadly, somebody texted in why just a second ago. When you were growing up, there was always that one kid that everybody was friends with, y'all hung out with, but nobody ever went to his house. Uh-huh. Somebody texted in, yeah, that kid, his mom was a hoarder, and he wouldn't invite anybody over. But I'm willing to bet every one of those kids has that story. I mean, think about the neighborhood you grew up in. You played wiffle ball in everybody's backyard, or you played driveway basketball in everybody's front yard, except for one kid. Why don't we ever go to what's-his-name's house? Well, and I mean, you dismissed it at the time. You're like, I don't know. Maybe they have lousy snacks and he doesn't want to share. Yeah. Who knows? How do you get out of something that you don't want to do? The most believable excuses that will get you out of doing something socially that you don't want to do. Some of these are stinking brilliant.
4: The one big selling point to me to getting a dog would be using that dog as a catch-all excuse for everything. Gotta let the dog out. Dog sick. Dog needs meds. Gotta walk the dog.
0: Dogs and kids. They're the best excuses you'll ever have. We'll get to some of these in a couple of minutes. 888-545-5655 next.
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0: Well, hello again. It is the Jason Lee Cluck Show. Today's Listener of the Day, congratulations, Ron Brown from Otsego, Michigan. It's you.
4: Ron, easy name, loves rock. He loves the music we play. It's the best lineup around, he says. And when he's not cranking up Chevelle, AC/DC, GNR, or Disturbed, he's out enjoying road trips, concerts, and motorcycling.
0: Congratulations, Ron Brown from Otsego, Michigan. You are today's Listener of the Day. 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
0: All right, 888-545-5655. Welcome to Friday Eve. We'll get into some of those texts in a second. If somebody has made plans for you this weekend, or even worse, you agreed to something weeks ago, be like, yeah, dude, I'm totally there. And then as it gets closer, you realize, I made a big mistake. I just want to sit at home and do nothing. The best excuses that will get you out of something you don't want to do. Obviously, the number one answer is always the kids, insert, the dogs, insert, whatever. I don't know. Can you use a cat as an excuse?
4: No, nobody buys that.
0: You're like, oh, the litter box is full. I don't know. What would a cat do that would keep you home? Those are always the top two answers. What else?
4: Spouse is also another one. Oh, my wife and I have plans.
0: My wife always feels bad. It feels bad if there's something she doesn't want to do. She's like, I'm sorry, but I used you as the excuse to get out of it. I'm like, I do not have a problem with that at all. Make up whatever. Jason lost his arm today.
4: Again?
0: In the mower. It was an unbelievable thing. He's at home now and everything is fine.
4: You guys, my husband.
0: He's having a hard time, you know.
4: Adjusting.
0: Yeah, he's having a hard time loading the, you know, the dryer.
4: His GERD's acting up.
0: Moving the clothes from the washer to the dryer because he only has one arm now, so it's taking him a little bit longer. We're not going to be able to be there.
4: My husband uses me as an excuse to get out of everything. I'm in nursing school. I work nights. So everyone is usually understanding, but he says, the wife has to study, or she's got to work, when he doesn't want to do anything. Works every time.
0: Mm-hmm. One of the best ways to get out of something. Obviously, I'm feeling a little under the weather, right? Ooh, I don't want any. Don't ever say you're sick and you can't go. Just say, man, I've got something, and I don't want anybody else to get it. Always put it over on them. I don't want something bad to happen to you, so I'm not going to take that chance. Here's the problem with phones, right? You can use it as an excuse. Oh, I have a flat tire. I mean, I feel like a jerk asking someone, prove it. I mean, that's a problem with work. If you're like, I can't come into work today because I have a flat tire, your boss is going to go, we'll send a pic. What now? Send a picture of your flat tire. Let me know where you're at. I'll come help.
4: And pray they don't know how to do a reverse image search.
0: Then what am I doing? I'm out there on the road. You know, I pull over on the side of the road. I'll poke a hole in my tire. I'm like, now I really got problems.
4: My girlfriend and I both use each other as excuses to get out of things. We just make sure that the other one knows what the excuse is and somehow doesn't get brought up. Or at least if it does, there's a story.
0: I lost my keys. Brilliant. You can't leave your house unlocked, right? I lost my keys. You can't start your car. I lost my keys. It's got to be keys, plural. It can't be one. I lost my car keys. Oh, well, we'll just come pick you up. Well, it also has my house key on it. I can't leave the house open. There's probably some White Sox fans somewhere in this neighborhood. They're going to burgle. They watch carefully, and they know, much like Santa Claus, they know when you're sleeping, and they know when your house is alone. I don't know if this one works. I had a last-minute doctor's appointment.
4: Yeah. What if it's like 11 o'clock on a Friday night, though, and you don't want to do something? There's not a doctor that's open.
0: I have to fast for my colonoscopy that's coming up on Monday. I can't do anything. I don't want to do anything. Everything is miserable. How long does it take you to set up a doctor's appointment? 2 months? at a last-minute doctor's appointment. That's not a thing. When was the last time you called your doctor and you said, I got something that ails me, doc? And he's like, well, come on in tomorrow.
4: No.
0: That's not a thing.
4: You know what I've also realized over the years? This job is a fabulous excuse to get out of anything you want between Sunday afternoon and Thursday afternoon. You're like, oh, it's too late. I got to get to bed. I can't be out that late. Oh, like I could if I really wanted to, but oh, I can't.
0: I had unexpected visitors show up. We've all had this happen, and it sucks. You actually had somebody turn up unannounced.
4: My wife has a sensitive stomach, and we use that to get out of stuff that neither of us want to do all the time. But then there were times I think we're about to get down to business, and she says, no, my tummy hurts, and I can never tell if she's lying or not, says the meatloaf man.
0: Hey, wait a minute. Yeah, I'm pretty sure 99% of the population has IBS. It used to be embarrassing to admit, but if it gets you out of anything, I'll be more than happy to tell you. I have irritable bowel syndrome. No one's going to question if you have to cancel plans, right? I would be there, but I'd probably spend most of the time in the bathroom. I'm sorry.
4: I will lie and say anything to get out of something, except the I don't feel good. Every time I've lied about that, I've ended up getting sick. So my go-to is, I'm not sure. The wife may be working, or I don't know when she's going to be done working, says Jay Kyle.
0: This is a great one. The babysitter canceled. You're not going to leave your kids home alone, are you?
4: No.
0: The babysitter cancels. You'll have to stay home and make sure that, the kids are being looked after. So you won't be able to make plans that you previously had. That's fun. It sucks, but it happens when you're a parent. That's a great excuse for something you didn't want to do from the beginning. And just say, yeah, we're totally in. Totally. Yeah, we got a sitter and everything. It's going to be great. Can't wait. Our sitter canceled at the last minute. We went to pick her up.
4: I think it would be appropriate given the times we're living in, but it also make me feel bad because people would think I was poor, but I'm like, I can't do that. Can't afford that tonight. No. Let's try to save some money.
0: Excuses to get out of doing stuff. I don't know how this is going to work. My internet is down. Hey, if my internet is down, I might actually go out and do something. Well, the internet's down. Maybe we should go out there and do something. Oh, that is particularly helpful if it's like a Zoom meeting or an online anything. Let them know that your internet isn't working and you can't make it. Technology is pretty reliable, but it does have its faults.
4: Or you could say that you've got somebody coming to check it out, but they're between the hours of this and this.
0: Now they're going to be here between 6 a.m. and midnight.
4: Yeah, I can't.
0: I don't know. I don't know. There's some false pretenses here that make me uncomfortable. You want to get out of doing something? I have to help a friend out. You have a friend that's in crisis.
4: Crisis?
0: Yeah, I don't think I can do that.
4: It feels like you're inviting some fate in that you don't want.
0: That's bad karma. Yeah, I just got my friend today he got a terminal diagnosis and he's a little sad about it. So I'm going to go.
4: A little sad.
0: I'm going to go over and stop by and talk to him about it. He just needs somebody to lean on, and that somebody is me. I have very strong, broad shoulders, so I'm going to stop by. It seems like you're inviting some sort of wickedness into your life.
4: You guys, as a truck driver who has limited time at the house, my family and friends have just grown to know that they can throw all the invitations out there they want. If I show up, I show up. If I don't, I don't. I really don't make excuses. I just have to do my own thing with what little time I have at the house. As a 24-hour tow truck driver, I get called to roadside assistance by dispatch. Sorry, can't hang out, guys.
0: Oh, yeah. Just that being on call thing would be great.
4: Dude, beautiful.
0: I'm on call, but I'll be there. I just can't really have that many. I can only have a couple of drinks, but that's it because I'm on call.
4: I've used my power went out last night, so I can't shower or brush my teeth type of thing before.
0: Ooh, that is a good one.
4: They're like, it's been 95 degrees for a week.
0: Mutter Jeff, my wife uses me for excuses. It's no problem. But when I suggest not going and say, just tell them, fill in the blank, she always says, they'll never believe that. So I'm good to use when you don't want to go, but it's not believable when I don't want to go. How long have you been married, Jeff? You're just learning that the rules are applied differently to both sides of the court?
4: You guys, the one I hear a lot from people that I like is, I can't afford to be away from home today. This is B-Rad. That's also a catch-all because you might be needed at home or you literally can't afford it. Either way.
0: Mm-hmm. All right, 888-545-5655. We'll get back into some more of those after the top of the hour.
4: You guys, since my divorce, my family hasn't invited me to a family event in like 5 years. Oh, well, there's that.
0: Wait, your family?
4: That's what it
0: says. Hasn't invited you. Are they inviting her?
4: Since my divorce, my family hasn't invited me to a family event in 5 years.
0: Oh, that means your wife was the fun one.
4: I agreed to hit up a local racetrack with my cousin on Saturday. I agreed over a week ago after a few backyard pops, and I'm running out of time to lie my way out of this one because I don't want to do it now. That's the worst when you make plans and then they arrive and you're like, well, if this isn't the consequences of my own actions.
0: You get that cloud hanging over your head for the entire week. You're like, my week is pretty free and clear. Oh, my God, I have that on Friday. Well, you get a little bit extra time this weekend. Check out the new episode of Here's Your Freaking Podcast with the Jason Lee and Cluck Show. We'll tease a couple of the stories that we have coming up next week. I found a disgusting story this morning. We'll tease it here in a second. Oh, also, speaking of podcasts, after you're all caught up on Here's Your Freaking Podcast with the Jason Lee and Cluck Show, the new Billy Corgan podcast, it's called The Magnificent Ones. Mutter Jeff was telling us last week that we need to listen to Matthew. Who's the guy from Striper? Matthew Sweet?
4: Yes.
0: Michael Sweet. Matthew Sweet was the girlfriend guy.
4: Okay.
0: And Michael Sweet is the singer for Striper. And he said, you guys need to check it out. So yesterday I went to listen to it because he said it's really good. And I've seen some videos on TikTok and it looks great. And it's fun because I don't really know much about Striper. So I'm always interested. Until I got to the page on the podcast page with Billy Corgan's podcast. Scott Ian was his guest yesterday. I listened to the first 12 minutes of it. That's all I had time for. And if you don't know anything about Scott Ian from Anthrax, he's a great dude. In the first 12 minutes, it's so great because he comes off just like the rest of us as far as being infatuated with music. Not so much Anthrax music. I mean, he talks about the Anthrax music. But he is such a huge fan of music. It's so fun to listen to because he gets excited. And you can hear the excitement when he talks about the bands that he loves. 12 minutes in, it's already been a great listen.
4: How long is it?
0: Hour and a half, I believe. It's a long sit down. But we'll tease a couple of the stories from our podcast. All of a sudden, ours sounds cheap, but we'll shine it up a little bit after sports next.
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2: I'm Brian Ford with trending news for your Thursday. A Wednesday night shooting injured one person in Fort Wayne. Gunfire reported on Settlemyer Avenue near South Anthony Boulevard and East Tillman Road. Indiana's gas tax holiday is getting a seventh straight month. Governor Mike Braun extending the break through November 4th. The suspension starts October 6th, saving drivers about 60 cents a gallon. A semi-driver who blew past a DeKalb County traffic stop led police on a pursuit into Allen County. That chase ended near Union Chapel Road, where the driver was briefly detained. Traffic was snarled on I-69. And Ohio's minimum wage will hit $11.40 an hour in January, a 40-cent increase for non-tipped workers. Tipped workers will see their minimum wage rise to $5.70 as the state adjusts wages for inflation. And Ohio's entering the deadliest stretch for deer crashes in more than 21,000 reported statewide last year. Allen County led the Northwest Ohio area with 467 crashes. Weather-wise, we'll see mostly cloudy skies for Thursday. It'll be warm and breezy with a high near 80.
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3: Last night, the wild card continues for the Phillies and Braves. The Phillies tie things up 1-1 with a 4-3 win over Atlanta. White Sox over the Astros 7-3 for a 2-0 series win over Houston. For the first time since 2005, the White Sox have won a postseason series. Yankees get 14 hits. They take Game 2 over the Red Sox 9-2. They move on. The Cubs fall 4-1 to the Padres, and they are now out of the postseason.
4: Fun fact about the Cubbies. A buddy of mine just texted this. He said, hey, man, I just heard this stat. In games where the Cubs hadn't hit a home run, they had not won since July 30th. That's two full months without a win, without a home run. And yes, we know they were a home run hitting team. But come on, man. How about a little small ball here to seal the deal? That's a long time to go.
3: Well, it's now a White Sox world. We're just living in it. Tonight, the Fever backs against the wall there at the Aces. Winner from Las Vegas moves on. Another third of the NHL gets back to work tonight. And marquee event, we have football this evening. Prime, the 2-1 Steelers on the road at the 2-1 Browns. The winner will take all and sit alone on top of the AFC North at least until Sunday, perhaps longer. There's your final sports for a Friday Eve.
4: 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Check out the new episode of Here's Your Freaking Podcast with the Jason Lee and Clark Show. 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According to this dad, his family goes to Florida to visit some amusement parks. They check into their resort room and they find toys left over from the previous occupants.
3: Things to play with. That's nice.
4: According to Dad, he says the kids finding toys in their hotel room ruined their vacation. We'll

0: 545-5655. Welcome to Friday Eve, one day closer to the weekend.
1: We were talking about excuses you use to not do something. Hearing all of the excuses, I have to wonder, am I the only person that's just honest about not wanting to do something? It's not that hard. Hey, I agreed to do this last week, but I'm not feeling it, and I don't want to be a drag to everybody. Sorry to cancel.
0: Oh, that's too honest. That's way too honest.
1: Because if I tell you I don't want to do something that we had planned, that's you taking that as, well, you don't sound like very much fun. It's not enough to get me out of the house. Sorry.
0: What I'm afraid of is that, let's say that, you know, you have plans tomorrow night on Friday night, and I can't use something like that as an excuse, because what if that other person that I have plans with has spent the entire week being excited about it, and then I admit that I'm not really that excited about hanging out with you. That would be my thought, was, well, maybe they've been excited. Maybe that's been the high watermark for their work week this week, was all I got to do is get through this week. And then I have something fun planned with Jason on Friday night. And then I honestly say, you know, I was into it. I'm not now. I mean, that's a direct reflection on how you feel about that person and their time and their feelings.
1: But then you've made them feel bad.
0: Mm-hmm. Well, I was excited about it. Yeah, nothing I can do about it. I just don't feel it.
1: Or what if it's vice versa? You've been looking forward to it all week, and that person's like, I'm not really feeling it.
0: You'd be crushed.
1: I'm like, oh, all right. I guess it's fine. I'll go to Applebee's and see Digger by myself.
0: Somebody says, I've had plumbing issues in the past, and my friends know about it, so I would use that as an excuse as Air Force chick. See, a home thing like that, I'd be afraid of. Because what if your friends show up and they're like, let's do this together. Let's fix it.
1: I already did it.
0: You're like, oh, I don't have any hot water. My hot water heater went out, so I can't take a shower until I get this thing taken care of. Your friends show up, your buddies show up. They're like, hey, man, we can knock this out in an hour and a half. Let's go.
1: Drumbleoff. I can always use the I had a seizure line, but it's not a thing for me. I never will, because then I'll end up having another really violent one again, and I guarantee it.
0: Yeah, see, sometimes you're pressing that karma button, and that scares me. I got a friend who just, you know, caught his wife having an affair, and he's a little broken up about it, so I have to go over and counsel him a little bit. Totally untrue. I just feel like when you're doing something like that, that the gods are watching. And they're going to punish you for it.
1: Super duper Steelers fan. Do you mean like getting together for a group golf outing and everybody just abandons you and you play 18 by yourself? There's that.
0: That's what?
1: Huh? I had to play that charity golf outing a couple weeks ago by myself because everybody in the foursome left me.
0: Oh, yeah, that's just Warren, though. Were you excited about it?
1: That's fun.
0: Are you excited all of us getting together?
1: Well, I was like, hey, we're
0: playing 18.
1: We're going to have some laughs.
0: Eating some hot dogs.
1: We're going to have some laughs.
0: Having some drinks. Playing 18.
1: You know what I did, though? I told myself, I'm going to take this opportunity to really work on my game. Get some stick work in.
0: Mm-hmm.
1: Yeah. Get some things dialed in.
0: What are the 12 rules for life, according to the experts? Apparently, this is how you live a good life. Some of these are really easy. Some of them are difficult. And some of them, your mother has been telling you your entire life. You want to live a good life? What do you have to do?
1: Quit picking your nose, Warren.
0: Stand up straight.
1: Oh, yeah.
0: Shoulders back. Posture affects your serotonin levels, which influences your confidence and your stress response. Improved posture encourages confidence, which leads to better social interactions and more success.
1: I'm trying to think if there's something my mom ingrained into us more than the posture thing that stuck with me. Like, even to this day, if I catch myself slouching, back up I go.
0: No, oh, I'll tell you the other one. Stop dragging your feet. Actually, it's stop dragging your GD feet. Oh, yeah. Sorry. 12 simple rules for life. Treat yourself like someone you are responsible for helping. Take care of yourself the way that you would a loved one. No, you mean ignore them?
1: Wasn't that like the treat other people the way you want to be treated thing?
0: When it came to taking care of your grandmother, how did you stepped up and took care of her? How?
1: I sat by.

0: die. She was shuffled into a home. I told you before. She was a fall risk. Hey, she was a fall risk. My house is made of sharp edges and deep dips.
1: They came for Grandma, and I said nothing.
0: I don't have to take everybody
1: they
0: in.
1: Came Why for Grandma, put, and I said nothing.
0: Where's the shame for my siblings and other members of my extended family? Like, why is it me that takes the shame?
1: They came from Mother, and I said nothing. Make friends with people who want the best for you. Surround yourself with supportive people who encourage you rather than drag you down. 12 simple rules for life. Compare yourself
0: to... Why would you want to hang out with people that drag you down? Like, wouldn't that be a quick open and shut thing?
1: Well, it's easy. People like to do it because they think it's a flat. They like to flex on people. So you hang out with those that are in theory, less than you so that you can look like the big dog, right?
0: Well, if I'm hanging out with a bunch of people that are flexing on me, I'm like, well, this is the last time I do that.
1: And then you go hang out with people that are what?
0: That I can flex on.
1: Right. Do you see the self-fulfilling prophecy that I just gave you?
0: Jason, one day they came for Cluck and no one was left to say anything. All right, that's enough of that. It's because Warren has the biggest heart. Your siblings definitely should get some guff for it.
1: No, but they're busy because they have lives of their own. They have spouses and kids and responsibilities.
0: I have a spouse and responsibilities.
1: Full-time jobs.
0: I have a full-time job. It's not the fullest time job amongst the seven of us, but it's pretty full-time.
1: They're not knocking off at noon to nap.
0: I'm trying to cut down on my naps. I've only gotten one this week.
1: See, exclamation to my point.
0: Well, no, but I'm really close to kicking naps again.
1: Oh, yeah.
0: It's hard, though, man. Like, yesterday it was rainy. I went home, I'm like, you know what? Today is a good day for a nap.
1: It's harder than stopping smoking.
0: Dude, I had the softest day of my life in a long time yesterday. I went home, decided that it was rainy, so I'd curl up and take a nap for an hour. Then I woke up, did a little work on the elliptical machine. Then my tummy hurt, so I took a shower and sat on the couch for the rest of the night. Watching murder documentaries with the cats on my lap. You couldn't have a softer night. You take the exercise out of that equation, I barely moved.
1: And yet there was no room for Grandma at the end.
0: I got stuff.
1: Compare yourself to who you were yesterday, not to who someone else is today.
0: Huh?
1: Am I a better person today than I was yesterday?
0: I'd like to settle for just being the same. Like today, I'm going for no nap. I'll be better today than yesterday.
1: Wow, 12 rules for a better life. This is, I don't know why this comes off as hard. Do not let your children do anything that makes you dislike them. What? Reward good behavior and shape their character through care and correction. It'll help your kids grow up to be well-adjusted individuals.
0: Warren has an enlarged heart, not a big heart. All right.
1: Oh, there's a big difference. Yeah. One is filled with love. The other one is filled with cholesterol.
0: Warren, I think you're wrong. Not taking a nap today is a worse day than yesterday, but I'm trying to be better by not doing it. You guys, the whole dragging your feet thing cracks me up because my dad got on me so much about it when I was a kid. Nowadays, he's worked himself so hard, he's constantly dragging his feet, and I can hear him coming a mile away. I know exactly what's in store if we get separated.
1: 12 rules in life. Set your house in perfect order before you criticize the world. You know, what do they say? Make sure that your side of the street is clean before you come after my side of the street.
0: I still drag my feet to this day, and my wife will yell from the other room, pick your damn feet up!
1: I do sometimes, too. I don't know why. It just happens. It's one of those things.
0: Remember when you were in like middle school and high school? The backs of your shoes would get worn out because you drag your heels all the time.
1: Yeah, because you didn't tie your shoes. You know, the cool kids had loose shoestrings for some reason.
0: Yeah, you needed to fly out of them at a moment's notice.
1: Uh-huh.
0: There is nothing funnier when we see a car accident, like somebody hit a pedestrian on the internet, and their shoes go flying off. You're like, whoopee!
1: Dude, I saw a girl get hit by a car when I was a kid.
0: See, that's not fun.
1: Dude, her shoe went flying. It was the craziest damn thing. She got hit by a car, and she went flying up, and she landed on the top of the windshield, and she rolled down the windshield and rolled down the hood. And we all went, and every year when I was in high school, somebody got hit by a car. That's a true story.
0: How many years did this go on before they finally closed campus for lunches?
1: I don't think they ever did, but we had an open campus. You could leave and go wherever you wanted. And so,
0: well, that's a problem with your thing right there.
1: Right. So we would all, you know, go to, you know, it was in the fast food district. It was suburbia, man. And every year somebody got hit by a car. Our freshman year, unfortunately, my freshman year, it was my tennis partner and Jim.
0: You realize that means in your hometown, there are at least probably 12 drivers who've hit a kid. What is insurance like? They're like, well, I didn't hit a deer, but I did hit a sophomore, which caused a bit of damage.
1: When the kid got hit. And this may have been, I'm sure, if I sat down with a therapist and we talked it through, I think this probably had way more of an effect on my life than just laughs, because it showed me there was a different approach to getting laughs out of people. Is this kid gets hit by a car, his name was Steve, and he was my tennis partner in gym.
0: All right, so you were pretty friendly with Steve.
1: Whatever. But he gets
0: didn't care for Steve. Steve, a kid you didn't like, got hit by a car.
1: He gets hit by a car as we're walking to lunch. Okay, so
0: did it miss you?
1: It missed me. But we were in pre-algebra class, all right? And this class,
0: the dumbest of all dummy mathematics.
1: You had to be a math moron to end up. But the weirdest part was, is
0: Algebra 2 kids never get hit by cars.
1: My buddy and I, who's still one of my closest friends to this day, we were the only freshmen in this pre-algebra class. Everybody else is older than we were.
0: Full mustaches, kids.
1: And so we all go to lunch at the same time because the class got split in half.
0: Okay.
1: And then you would do the first half, go to lunch, and then you come back and do the second half. So we're walking to lunch, and obviously there's a big commotion happening in front of us. And so then we get up there. There's an ambulance. There's everything, right?
0: Very exciting.
1: I don't know why they don't close the sidewalk, probably because then we'd have to walk in the street and we'd get hit by a car. So as we're walking down the sidewalk, one of the older kids, his name was Mark, and we're walking and he's in front of us. And so we get up to where the Steve kid is. He's still laying in the gutter after he's been hit by a car. He didn't die. He turned out fine.
0: Okay.
1: And so he got back, and this Mark kid turns around and looks. He looks right at me and he goes, "Huh, I guess you're playing singles in gym now." I think that joke.
0: Please tell me Mark went on to do morning radio, because that's perfect.
1: I think that joke probably shaped who I am more than I would like to believe. I remember being horrified at the comment and then realizing that is hilarious. And it was worse. I didn't play singles for the rest of the tennis portion of gym. I had to play doubles with the gym teacher as my partner. But then the next year, when the girl got hit by a car, she got hit by a car. She landed on top of the windshield and she rolled down. And then she stood right back up and then walked 20 feet away and picked up her shoe, put it back on. Walked another 20 feet away, picked up her other shoe, put it back on, and then walked to lunch. And the guy that hit her got out of the car, and he's like, what am I supposed to do here? He's like, excuse me. And she's like, I'm going to lunch. And she just walked off. And he goes, do I call the police? What am I supposed to do? What?
0: No, do I go talk to the school? Dozens of other people in your town that have hit kids.
1: It was crazy.
0: You guys, I got hit by a car in 2014 by a Nissan. It broke my pelvis in three places. It tickled, says the unhinged texter.
1: Oh, I bet.
0: Jason, I saw a guy get hit by a car in my high school parking lot. I bet it threw him like 10 feet in the air. Definitely looked like a rag doll flapping in the wind. Craziest thing I've ever seen.
1: I know. Now, imagine you see another one your junior year, and then you see another one your senior year.
0: Do you think the administrators, the teachers, would see the incoming freshman class and be like, one of these kids is going to get smoked by a Buick this year?
1: Somebody's going to get hit.
0: Did everybody live?
1: Yeah, I don't remember anybody. Nobody
0: got knocked into the in memoriam segment at the end of graduation.
1: Well, it was a school zone, so, I mean, it was 25.
0: So what's the ticket for hitting a kid in a school zone?
1: they were like smoking down the highway. I don't know.
0: It's like got to be elevated fines.
1: I have no idea.
0: I bet you the guy who decides to finally have a cocktail with the guys at work for lunch, you go back and you hit a kid. Like, I'm done drinking at that point.
1: Oh, yeah.
0: You guys, once the adrenaline wore off that girl that walked away, I bet she was wrecked.
1: She was. She went to the hospital later on that day. But the fact that you get knocked out of your shoes is something that always sticks with me. I always think about that.
0: Flying through the air like a buffalo hit you. See, that's exactly the visual.
1: Yeah, like that guy.
0: Yeah.
1: All right. 888-545-5655.
0: I hit a kid at lunch.
1: And the kid just walked away.
0: Are you in trouble? No.
1: Was it a ghost? It feels like it was a ghost.
0: I'd be feeling my entire life like that next shoe's going to drop and I'm going to get the cops are going to show up. Like, well, that kid died. Well, that was 25 years ago. Yeah, but they died eventually. And I'm like, oh, no.
1: Mm-hmm.
0: Babe.
1: Well, I don't think anybody ever got tickets for it because it was one of those things where, like, it was like this big
0: hurt. It was a different time where you could, like, hit kids and it was fine. But no big deal.
1: But it was just a big herd of kids, right? Because the bell goes off and everybody leaves their classroom. So it's just this big herd of kids, you know, walking out of school and then walking down the street and then across. I mean, it was a busy street. It was the main street that went through town. I mean, it was the main street. But and nobody paid attention. The kids didn't pay attention. You just walked. You're like, they'll stop. You know, you're a stupid kid.
0: Well, you're also a pedestrian, so technically mm-hmm. you do have the right of way versus a moving vehicle. Some cars like, they'll get out of the.
1: But I think the fact that because it was the olden days, if any cop showed up, he was like,
0: No harm, no foul.
1: What are you going to do?
0: They're kids. They're resilient.
1: You hit a dumb kid walking across the street. The kid should have been paying attention.
0: Yep.
1: All right, we got to get to stupid people doing stupid things in a second, which includes, do you think you could smuggle 60 pounds of weed through airport security? Not a one of us could answer yes to this question, but for some reason, Janie thought she could do it. We'll get to her story next.
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2: The Jason Lee. It's the Jason Lee and Cluck Show.
0: Yeah, here we go. That's why kids are so soft these days. They've never been hit or witnessed their classmates getting hit by a car. LOL, says I know a guy.
1: It hardens a fella.
0: Yeah, it right? does. My aunt hit a dude late night at her apartment complex. She said he went head over heels over the entire car, jumped right up. She asked what she should do. His buddy says he's hammered. He'll be fine. They walked it off.
1: I don't know. I think the realization that I'd just been hit by a car would probably cripple me, and I would have to sit down and think about it. Oh, my God. Just like my parents said, you screw around, you're going to get hit by a car. I got hit by a car.
0: That's the difference between you two. Jason said, holy cow, she was knocked out of her shoes. Whereas Warren would have said, I think I saw her panties. Okay, that is not true. I told you, man, a couple of weeks ago, I almost hit a guy on my way into work because he was walking in the middle of an intersection that was not lit and he didn't have anything reflective on. And I was within probably 8 inches of hitting this guy. And all I could think about was how fast I would have driven off if I had done it. Why, I would have been on the air before anybody found the poor guy.
1: Well, the police are at the studio. I wonder what's going on. Yeah, yeah, me too. That's weird. 888-545-5655.
2: They're out there. Stupid people doing stupid things. Stupid things with the Jason Lee and Cluck Show.
1: How easy do you think it would be to slide 60 pounds worth of weed through airport security? Almost impossible, right? Janie thought she'd give it a go. Janie lives in Portland, Oregon. She was arrested at a United Airlines baggage counter after screeners discovered 60 pounds of weed during a routine baggage inspection.
0: That's a lot, man, because, one, it's heavy, right?
1: Yeah, I mean, 60 pounds.
0: So it's not like you could, but it's heavier than your bag's supposed to be.
1: What is it, 50 pounds is acceptable?
0: Yeah.
1: So what does she have to do? Take 10 pounds of weed out and put it in her other suitcase? She allegedly was trying to transport two bags. Oh, she had it broken down into two bags. 50 vacuum-sealed packages of weed. She said that she uses marijuana daily, but that's a lot of weed. She then admitted to officers that her intent was to take the weed to Maryland to resell whatever she didn't smoke herself.
0: I mean, you could be a big smoker, but smoking 60 pounds of weed, that's a tall order. It's like a whole team of drum loves chiefing around the clock.
1: Mm-hmm. This is a terrifying way to wake up in the middle of the morning. Lexington, Kentucky police. A couple had their first major experience related to flock license plate cameras and how they're used. William and Robin said multiple officers with guns drawn surrounded her home at about 4 o'clock in the morning on Saturday. An officer knocked on the door and asked him where they'd been that night. It seems there was an incident involving a vehicle that was resembling theirs. So was the vehicle close or were the license plate close? Mm. I thought you were a license plate reading camera.
0: Yeah.
1: I thought you were supposed to get this right. After the couple shared their wild night at a taco truck, police left. The couple had checked their Ring doorbell camera and saw that the armed force had surrounded their property. According to the police commander, the officers were investigating a felony assault and said it wasn't a case of misidentification, but that officers were following up on a lead that turned out to be wrong.
0: A lead it seems that was
1: to me,
0: wrong.
1: It seems to me like these things are just the same, right? The incident in question, by the way, was a road rage confrontation where the victim ID'd a Dodge Ram, but didn't get the license plate number. So the officers did a search through the flock camera system and found a vehicle they believed matched.
0: Ah.
1: Because, you know, the rarity of a Dodge Ram.
0: Yeah, right, right. They're not everywhere.
1: Right. So please be careful. They're out there. Stupid people doing stupid things. We'll get some entertainment news in a minute.
0: We're getting a new undercover boss. This time we're getting a host. We have a teen mom with her jaw wired closed. We have a date for our TED animated series. It's coming up pretty quick. The state of Tennessee, not good at lethal injections. And it turns out that Diddy is living a much more relaxing life behind bars than any of us are living out here free on these streets. And it's mildly upsetting. He's doing a handful of things behind bars that we can't do out here.
1: We'll burn through all of this as quickly as possible, including they're predicting that Digger, the new Tom Cruise movie, could be the biggest box office bomb of the year. This is a little disheartening for a movie we're excited about. More importantly, and I've been going through this all morning long during commercial breaks, but I wanted to save it from entertainment news. There is a celebrity auction that is happening right now with some of the coolest pieces all of our childhood.
0: Okay.
1: Is now for sale.
0: Ooh.
1: And some of the side things that we didn't necessarily see on television are even cooler than these pieces from our childhood.
0: Hmm.
1: Dead celebrities' things are going up for auction. They're up for auction right now. We'll take a look at some of the prices and some of the cool pieces that you could own. A lot of them are reasonably priced. When we get some entertainment news next.
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0: We all remember that show, Undercover Boss, and it was fascinating because the CEO of a big company who made millions of dollars would pretend to be one of the working Johnny Lunch Pails and slide into the job at the entry level, rub elbows with the lowest level employees, see how hard they had it, hear about how hard their life was, maybe learn a few things that, you know, weren't right in the business or could be done better from the boots on the ground. And then all would be made right at the end of the episode. Hey, remember when we tolerated CEOs? Hilarious. CBS bringing back Undercover Boss. I didn't realize the original series ran for as long as it did. It debuted in 2010, ran for 11 seasons, wrapped up in 2022. They are bringing it back with a twist. The Price is Right host Drew Carey will be serving as the show's first ever host. CBS also announced two additional unscripted series, trivia game show Stacks of Cash, hosted by Mike O'Malley, and a new reality competition called 24-Hour Millionaire. I guess the Stacks of Cash is already done, finished, and they're working on a date. They have no date set for the new Undercover Boss, but they are in pre-production now. Hey, what if your undercover boss is like, you're work from home? Me too. I'm also work from your home. And he sits next to you on the laptop. He's like, don't mind me. Just a regular, everyday fella. Starting at the bottom, working my way up to the top.
1: I hope you're cool with 10-15 naps.
0: Also, looking
1: at a 1:15 nap.
0: I'm looking at him wearing pants thinking, you are overdressed. Take those suckers off. Stay for a while.
1: The 4:15 nap. I take a lot of naps during the day on your time. Oh, by the way, it is Thursday. We have liquid lunch around here. A couple of cocktails to get us through the second half of the workday. You betcha.
0: I was getting a little envious. It would be nice if, like, the CEO just slid it and started doing, like, news and traffic on the 8s on our show. We're like, what are you? He's like, don't mind me. I'm just, you know, one of the working guys. Start my way up from the bottom. Like, oh. And you remember the name Farrah Abraham. She was a teen mom on MTV, the OG cast. And yes, she was that teen mom. She decided to give the late night guys entertainment joke writing fodder by getting double disc jaw surgery, which has left her jaw wired shut for 2 months.
1: I've seen the photos that TMZ has. Apparently, she has had a ton of work done.
0: She got a bunch
1: on her face.
0: She got a bunch of stuff done, like right after that show kind of had that first run, right before then during her pornography career. Her manager, which I can't believe is a job where she has, said that Farrah is in a severe amount of pain, really struggling both physically and mentally. She's also lost hearing in her right ear and remains on a strict liquid diet during recovery. Hi-yo.
1: Yeah, it looks. She looks bad. It looks incredibly painful.
0: I mean, I'm not going to not look. Actually, no, you don't feel good. You don't feel good. Andy Cohen from Bravo's Watch What Happens Live, he's actually, I think, in charge of the network, revealed at the Broadcasting and Cable Hall of Fame Awards on Tuesday that he pays his babysitter $30 an hour to watch his kids, and everyone immediately said, "Oh, you are so cheap." One of his friends actually chimed in and said, "Especially from somebody with your money. I pay my babysitter $37 an hour for one kid. He pays $30 an hour to watch two kids. You said that going rate for a babysitter for us normies is about that, if not more." But it's like daycare. You don't want to cheap out and get like a discount babysitter, do you?
1: No. No, they said the national average is $23 to $26. Now, here's also part of the problem. This is why, you know.
0: I think when we were kids, it was like a tenner, right?
1: We see all the, when we see the celebrities and we see the stories about celebrities going broke, because there is that thing where since you have money, you're expected to spend that money. And so if you're Andy Cohen and you're hiring a babysitter and you're paying the regular old American worker bee wage, you're going to get looked down upon. Hey, buddy, I know you can do better than $26 an hour. And that's that weird trap that you get sucked into. You're like, no, I'm paying what everybody else is paying. No. Hey, man, you got millions of dollars. We assume probably doesn't, but we assume that you've got millions of dollars because you're on television. You could be doing better. You can pay your babysitter $100 an hour.
0: Andy Cohen is worth an estimated $50 million.
1: Get out of here. Well, he could pay more than $26 an hour. We assume that he should be paying, you know, like when a celebrity tips 20%. Oh, boo you. What, I'm tipping what everybody else tips. It's 20%.
0: No. You got money.
1: Uh-huh. I'm gonna shake that money tree. I'm gonna turn you upside down.
0: He is the executive producer of all 3,200 of those Real Housewives shows.
1: Yeah, go for him.
0: Peacock has set December 17th, right as we're getting ready for holiday break of this year, as the premiere date for Ted, the animated series. Seth MacFarlane, Mark Wahlberg both return to voice their respective roles. The show picks up 12 years after the events of Ted 2. The 8-episode first season follows Ted and John as neighbors with families and dead-end jobs. They will have another season, additional episodes rather, in 2027. Amanda Seyfried, Jessica Barth also star. And Mike Heller, formerly drumming for Fear Factory, currently hitting the skins for Raven, received an unexpected call. He had to fill in for Anthrax drummer Charlie Benante earlier this week. They were playing San Antonio, the Alamo Dome, opening for Iron Maiden. Something happened. Charlie couldn't make the show. I guess he wasn't well. Whatever happened. But the drummer for Megadeth got a hold of him in the afternoon and said, yo, you got to do this gig. So he spent a couple of hours charting the songs, met the band for the first time briefly, took the stage, and then played in front of 56,000 people. He said, I did my best. And this honks all of us off because you're in jail. What do you think? You get a place to sleep. You get an hour of yard time. You get three meals and, you know, all the unlimited books you can read. That's jail. Diddy, who, by the way, will be behind bars until 2028, living lavishly behind bars at New Jersey's Fort Dix Federal Prison. Inmates told NBC News that Combs spends thousands of dollars funding a lifestyle that includes drinking Hennessy, scrolling Instagram on a contraband cell phone, and receiving massages.
1: I was fine with all of that until they got to the massage part, and I thought, come on, man, that's a luxury that even most of us on the outside don't enjoy.
0: It doesn't end there. He also reportedly pays his fellow inmates to cook his meals, clean his room, scrub his shower, and yes, even give him massages. An inmate did say, this is not some normal stuff you see in jail. This is some rich stuff. It looks crazy. Again, though, it's Diddy. Combs also accessed a jailbroken tablet to watch Netflix, including 50 Cent's Sean Combs' The Reckoning docuseries. Imagine sitting there with a tablet in jail, watching a 3-part docuseries while some guy rubs your back and you got a little glass of Hennessy right there. That's living, man. They'd be living on the outside. A spokesman for Sean Combs says the coverage exaggerated and he continues to serve his sentence within the rules. 50 months again. He's going to be having massages in Hennessy until 2028. I mean, your dollar has to go really far, but also not, because I know the conversion rates of real world money to prison money don't make any sense. But at the same time, he can afford as much of it as he wants. So whatever the highest tier of living is at prison, he can afford it.
1: Here's bad news if you're planning on seeing Digger this weekend. Apparently, the experts are predicting this could be the biggest bomb at the box office this year. Early reviews are mixed to negative. Vulture calling it the movie Agony. The Boston Globe said it was a swing and a miss. originally slated to cost $125 million, has ballooned to $180 million. They're predicting it will do $12 million this weekend. It would be Tom Cruise's weakest debut among his nine films for Warner Brothers. All of that pushed aside, our childhood is going up on the auction block. The contents of Paul Rubin's house are being auctioned off. Right.
0: Was he also a collector of vintage pornography?
1: I went through it all. It appears the pornography will not be making its way into the auction.
0: Boo.
1: Not only is it filled with cool Pee Wee Herman stuff, like Pee Wee Herman's big holiday hero Pee Wee Herman suit, a legitimate Pee Wee Herman suit. They also have Pee Wee's Big Adventure replica bicycle from the Spike TV Awards. They were handing out awards and it was Pee Wee's bike. You can get scripts, things that were found on the Pee Wee Herman show. A Pee Wee Herman life-size stand, a cardboard cutout. There's some cool paintings of Pee Wee Herman that he had.
0: Does he own the original Cherry or that dog chair?
1: I don't see those. There's lots of scripts, but Paul Rubens, and if you saw that documentary, that documentary was so great. You also know that he is a huge collector of pop culture stuff and toys. So all of this pop culture stuff is also up for grabs. He's got tons of toys on here, too. If you like old 1950s toys, there's huge lots of these. He's got some watches on there. But then he's got a lot of pop culture stuff, a lot of autograph stuff from people, including...
0: Because this guy also had access to pretty much any celebrity he wanted for the last 30 or 40 years of his life.
1: Probably my favorite autograph thing that he has. He's got tons of Pee Wee Herman toys, you know, all the merchandise and stuff. They've got tons of that. He has an autographed copy to Paul, Best Wishes... Monica Lewinsky.
0: Hilarious.
1: He's got an autographed copy of Monica's story. You got a bloody right to say. And then he's got stuff like scripts from L.A. Law that are autographed to him from Corbin Burnson. There's so much cool stuff on here. And it's not outrageously priced. The auction is happening right now. You can go to Julien's Auctions, J-U-L-I-E-N-S auctions.com. Paul Rubin's big auction is, you just Google Paul Rubin's big auction. He's got the 1981 Pee Wee Herman show, Mr. Knucklehead sock puppets.
0: Does he have any of those groovy shirts that he wore in Blow?
1: Yes.
0: Awesome.
1: Yeah, he's got scripts autographed by John Waters. He's got tons of clothes.
0: I forget what show it was, or if it was just Zillow. But when they sold his house after he passed away, didn't it have like a cat sanctuary, like a huge cat tree outdoors that was like...
1: All the stuff from his house, everything that you saw in that documentary, you know, that kitschy 1950s retro stuff, it's all of this is up for auction. And tons of clothes. You can even get the address numbers from his house. So somebody pried those off the house, and those are going up for auction as well. As if you get some time, absolutely check it out. It is really cool. Yeah, he's got tons of Elvira stuff because those two were friends. He's got a lot of weird Nightmare Before Christmas stuff. He's got some Buffy the Vampire stuff. So if you got a little bit of time today, I don't know, a couple $100, you could walk away with something that once belonged to Pee Wee Herman. Again, juliansauctions.com or just Google Paul Rubin's big auction. You'll find everything. All right, there's your entertainment news for a Friday Eve. Let's wrap this up. 888-545-5655.
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1: Well, what do we learn here today? Right off the bat, we learned a couple of sad things. One, today is the first day of October.
0: That took
1: a little while to get over. It is also on this date, back in what year did Sony launch the first commercial compact disc player? Revolutionizing music the way we listen to it. all the way back in 1982.
0: I think somebody did the homework and said that it retailed for $1,103.
1: Today is also officially the kickoff to cuffing season. Finding somebody to hook up with through the winter months before summer returns, and you can dump them. Congratulations to Backpack, the Fat Bear Week winner, weighing in at 1,000 pounds. It's a 20-year-old brown bear. We learned that Americans just in the last 6 months have completely drastically changed the way that they dine out because, well, everybody's a little financially stressed this time, this year. Average trip out to dinner, $100.
0: Yeah, but you know what, though? When things get back to normal again, we're going to be eating out all the time, right, bud?
1: Right. Like a rocket ship, prices are going to fall. Hey, you can barely do $100 anymore without, that's even without drinks.
0: Yeah. Yes, I would like to upgrade to fries. I am also aware this is a $4 fee.
1: We learned that the Olympic flame will make a historic 50-state journey before the 2028 Los Angeles Summer Games. Are you reeling in the east? Oh, yeah, we also talked about things that some possession you may own that you're convinced 99.99% of the population doesn't. And somebody said, I have an Olympic torch. Was it 2014, 2012? We also learned that there are thousands of Olympic torches. It's not just one. But some kid got to run his little section, and you keep the torch at the end. You light your torch, and you light yours off of somebody else's, and then you light somebody else's.
0: It would be an honor to move the Olympic torch through your town, but at the same time, I don't want the local news media watching me run.
1: Huffing and puffing my way through. Are you reeling in? This was also terrifying. People are now using AI to install do-it-yourself self-driving to their cars. We figured it was probably mostly only drunks that are doing this.
0: I can keep my car, get home. Hell yeah.
1: A regular person doesn't want to do this so they can get extra work done before they go to work in the morning. It's mostly people trying to get home from the bars at 2 a.m. Great. And yes, being a nerd is now considered hot. Well, it's because eventually you hit a point in your life where you realize the nerds run everything. We should go. We'll talk again tomorrow on a Phone It In Friday. Have a great day. We'll see you.
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1: So what's your kryptonite? For me, it's when my son comes to me with that, you know, very sweet and innocent looking face. 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Please, mommy, you're the best mommy in the whole wide world. I love you. You're beautiful. Like, how do you say no to whatever he's asking for when he comes to you like that? So, yes, of course, sweetheart. We will go to Spirit Halloween for the umpteenth time this week. You're welcome.
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1: Congratulations, Ron Brown in Otsego, Michigan. You are today's Listener of the Day. You say you rock, and you love the music we play because it's the best rock lineup around. Amen to that. You say you enjoy road trips, concerts, and motorcycling. Which here's hoping you got to go on a road trip with your bike to a concert, all three in one. Ron Brown from Otsego.

0: Papa Roach on 98.9 The Bear, Heather Rooney. This morning, as I was getting ready to start the day, completely disgusted by the Jason Lee and Cluck show. I almost had to turn the radio off. It was so disgusting. You hear it? They're talking about the pizza nobody asked for, because today is October 1st, officially spooky season, and Tombstone Pizza is offering limited edition kits to turn your ordinary pizza into a Tombstone's candy corn pizza. You can buy the kits online, or you can just throw it in the trash.
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1: Don't forget to get on the Bear Workforce Roll Call. 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Like, hey, it's Carl. 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Living my best life. Never thought I'd own a store like this before. Love the show. Have a freaking fantastic day. Thank you, buddy. Yeah, rub it into those two. I'm assuming partake and can't legally here. But thank you for your hard work and still tuning into 99 on the Bear.
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8: Circles of Allen County would like to thank Federated Media for sponsoring the Circles program. Circles, a branch of Inasmuch Ministry, exists to help those in generational poverty move forward and change the trajectory of their families' lives. This is accomplished through education, but primarily through intentional community and engagement to help them see that now is not forever and that their lives can be transformed.
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Poppy, Amy Lee, and Courtney LaPlante on 98.9 The Bear. 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

0: the Elephant, their new one, Beaches of Tennessee, on 98 and on the Bear, Heather Rooney. Which, when I say the state, Tennessee, what comes to your mind? Immediately comes to mind. Tennessee, what are you thinking? Is it Nashville? Is it maybe Gatlinburg? I always think of, are you from Tennessee? Because you're the only 10 I see. I know I need help.
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0: 90s at noon with Weezer on 98 and on the Bear. Which back in the 90s, you went into a restaurant, people could be openly smoking everywhere, and then suddenly they got the idea of, if we put up a half wall here, suddenly that smoke is only going to stay on this side. 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

Fighters on 98.9 The Bear. 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

0: 90s at Noon with Smashing Pumpkins on 98.9 The Bear. Heather Rooney. It's October 1st. Spooky season officially here. So naturally, we got to talk to the best spooky shenanigan starter in the area, Michael Myers of Decatur. Welcome to the show. So, MMOD, can you give us any insights on what shenanigans you're going to get into this month? How many times is your beautiful wife going to call you an idiot? As always, Michael Myers of Decatur, full of so many words. Thank you for your contributions to the interwebs. Love following you. Have a happy spooky season.
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Ninth Key, Happy Feels Like on 98.9 The Bear, Heather Rooney. And for some, Happy Feels Like today, October 1st, pumpkin spooky season is on.

0: Linkin Park on 98 and on the Bear. Heather Rooney. You feeling a little lost because nobody's texting you, "Good morning, babe," or "Good night, handsome. Sweet dreams." It could all be changing soon. You could be drafted. Drafted for what? Cuffing season. Apparently, last month, September, was scouting season. You know, when you refresh your dating profile, you get back on the app, start seeing who's out there. Then in October, it's drafting season. This is when the folks start narrowing the field, focusing on their most promising prospects. Like, how many hoodies do you have and how many are you willing to get rid of?
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0: 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Do you remember the first CD you bought? 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Definitely changed how we listen to music. So, of course, had to write a little poem for you, Sony. In 1982, Sony said, "Vinyl, step aside," and gave our favorite music a shiny new ride. No rewinding tapes, no needle to drop, just press play, baby, and let it rock. Until one tiny scratch brought it all to its knees.
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You think you got a pretty cool artifact that nobody else will have? Hate to break it to you, but the internet said, hold my beer. 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
1: Do you own something that you don't think anybody else has? Like, I've got an autographed director's chair signed by Avenged Sevenfold. Cool, but I know it's not the only thing. There's a great thread on Reddit where folks are sharing some of the obscure items that they have, and they're pretty sure nobody else has it. Like, somebody's got a ticket from the Titanic. Yeah, their great-great-grandfather was supposed to be on board, but they missed the voyage because he was sick, had to stay back in Europe. Greatest time to be sick ever, right? Or somebody else shared that in their garage, they've got a 1943 Clevenator refrigerator. It was purchased brand new by this guy's great-grandfather for his great-grandmother. Only maintenance they have ever done on it was changing out the plug, and they vacuum out the compressor every once in a while. Says it runs like a champ. It's from 1943. Tell me why my 10-year-old fridge is on the fritz.
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1: Congratulations, Ron Brown in Otsego, Michigan. You are today's Listener of the Day. 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

Yes, we have a brand new state-of-the-art studio. Sadly, the new location is across the parking lot from B-Dubs, so I may actually go into debt working here. Smoke breaks are out. Six wings and a tall draft breaks are in. 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

0: Foo Fighters, their new one, Window, on 98.9 on the Bear. And if you're working in an office, looking outdoors in that window, wondering if it's quitting time yet, almost one more day, and then it's the weekend. Even if you don't have anything planned, bring it on. Drew is up next. 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Another chance to get you qualified to score $1,000 today around 4. 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
5: 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This is accomplished through education, but primarily through intentional community and engagement to help them see that now is not forever and that their lives can be transformed.
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0: 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The Bear.
2: Let the bodies hit the floor. Let the bodies hit the floor. Let the bodies hit the floor.

New Bear Rock from Papa Roach, 98.9 The Bear. Hey, man, happy Thursday. How you doing? How'd things go for you last night? Everything work out? 260-484-2327. That's the number. Tell me all about it. Hopefully, maybe you won those Slipknot tickets. I don't know. One person did. Was it you? If not, don't worry. There's more chances tomorrow, and there's more things to win today. So have the number around, 260-484-2327. Drew Cage and all the socials. I got money for you. I got more concert tickets for you. All of that's happening a little bit later on, so make sure you're around, okay? All right, good. Start off with the Toadies. It's 98.9 The Bear.

0: Seether, 98.9 The Bear, your $1,000 coming up, dude. And I say yours because I know that it's yours. It's not mine. I wish it was mine. I would be very, very happy if you'd like to split it with me, simply because I'm giving you the heads up that it's going to happen a little less than an hour from now at 4 o'clock. I'm going to give you a word. You're going to text that word back. You're going to win yourself $1,000. And then just because you're a good person and I was the one that told you to be a prepared and aware that it's going to happen soon, like you're going to peel me off a couple of bills, you know? Not a lot. I'm just saying we can do a solid 60-40 split, 60 to you, 40 to me, whatever. Like, I'm good with that, right? That seems fair, right? Good. $1,000 several times every single weekday, 10 a.m., noon, 2 p.m., and 4 p.m. We'll give you a keyword, text the keyword, win the money, dude. It's Go Fund Yourself from Viking Psychiatry and Wellness and 98.9 The Bear.
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From Ashes to New, 98.9 The Bear, New Bear Rock from them, man. You know, we've all heard the phrase, you can't judge a book by its cover, right? Like, we all get that. We all understand what that means. Well, that applies to a whole lot of things. Specifically, you can't judge your potential theft haul from the logo on the truck that you're robbing. I know that is very specific. I understand that it's very specific, and maybe you've never found yourself in that specific scenario, but two people in California did, and we'll discuss next. It's 98.9 The Bear.

0: Bad Omens, 98.9 The Bear. AI is very valuable right now, dude. So much so that people are trying to steal anything having to do with it. And specifically, two thieves in California stole two semi-trailers from an autonomous trucking company, meaning there was no drivers, that had the NVIDIA logo on it. The NVIDIA company is a company that makes like computer chips that kind of, you know, help process the ChatGPT stuff that you're using all the time, all right? They were probably expecting millions of dollars of cutting-edge technology, computer chips and stuff like that. Instead, they stole 40,000 pounds of sand. Two truckloads of sand. When they realized what they had actually stolen, they just kind of dumped it and took off, which may not have been the smartest idea because technically speaking, the sand that they stole contains silica, which is used to make those computer chips. These guys thought they were stealing the future, but actually just stole an entire beach and left it on the side of the road.
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13: 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This is accomplished through education, but primarily through intentional community and engagement to help them see that now is not forever and that their lives can be transformed.
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New Bear Rock from Nickelback, 98.9 The Bear. Hey, man. Happy Thursday, 4 o'clock. What are we doing? How's it going? How are things out there in the world? I'm in this room just like kind of by myself. It's dark and there's nobody around, so I don't know exactly what's going on. There's like a moving truck at the hotel next door. That's about as close as I get to any kind of outdoor understanding of what's happening out there. So is everything all right? Like, does the world still exist? 260-484-2327. Text it up. Let me know. Why?

Big Voice Guy here with a tip for you single fellas this fall. Not one woman in Allen County cares about your fantasy football team or your five-leg parlays. Just don't. Fort Wayne's Rock Station 98.9. The Bear. The Bear.

0: Motley Crue, 98.9 The Bear. A little less than an hour from now, dude, I got more stuff to give you. There is like something to give you every freaking hour from 10 a.m. until 5, all right? Your next opportunity at Dropkick Murphy's tickets happening at 5 o'clock. All you got to do is be here and do what I tell you to do, which is going to be called a number 13 when I tell you to do it. And boom, you're going to check out Dropkick Murphy's at the Clyde Theater on Monday, February 22nd. That's going to be a banging ass show. That's a couple weeks before St. Patrick's Day. People are going to be in the mood. It's going to be a lot of fun. It's Dropkick Murphy's at the Clyde. I mean, come on. Have you ever seen Dropkick? You should see Dropkick. They're great live, and your opportunity to do so for free happening at 5 o'clock, so stay where you are.
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0: is 420-ish Mind Blower.
1: It is the 420-ish Mind Blower. Weird thoughts and odd ideas that I have in my brain that I want to share with you. Sometimes they're offensive. Sometimes they might be informative. Sometimes it's just the truth of the world, dude. 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It's just your turn with it.

0: Motionless and White, New Bear Rock, 98.9, The Bear. What's something that should be put in its own section at restaurants? If you're old enough, you remember back in the day, they had the smoking section in restaurants. If you're super old, you remember when that was just kind of off into the corner, sometimes having nothing to actually block the smoke from going anywhere. If you're a little bit younger, but still kind of old, you might remember the part where they just like put you in a weird glass fishbowl, and it led to the coolest looking hot box part of a restaurant ever. But they're talking about doing that with people using cell phones, which is not a bad idea, I don't think. Like, have a no cell phone section kind of situation. But what other things would you want that done with? The correct answer is kids. As somebody who's dating a woman who has kids and we take the kids out to dinner, I understand that, trust me. But what other kind of things would you like sectioned off in a restaurant? We got smoking, we got phones, we got children. Anything else? 260-484-2327. Text it up or on the Facebook page, man. I want to know.
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6: 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This is accomplished through education, but primarily through intentional community and engagement to help them see that now is not forever and that their lives can be transformed.
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1: 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A pair of tickets to go check out Dropkick Murphys at the Clyde Theater. 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
0: 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This is Fort

question is, I'll wait and see. You see what you're picking up, what I'm putting down? I'm just saying, wait and see. It's The Offspring, 98.9 The Bear.

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Shinedown 98.9 The Bear. Tomorrow is Friday. Tomorrow is the last chance of the week for you to score $1,000, dude. We're doing the big old go fund yourself. 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You got several opportunities every day to get in on this. 10 a.m., noon, 2 p.m., and 4. We give you a word. You text the word. You might win $1,000. It's a very simple, very easy kind of contest. Just pay attention and know how to spell. That's it. It's go fund yourself from Viking Psychiatry and Wellness and 98.9 The Bear. No!

Five Finger Death Punch, 98.9 The Bear. Do you ever wonder what goes on in a hotel room before you stay? Like what the people did before you got there? You probably shouldn't. You really shouldn't think about that kind of thing because you know what you do in a hotel room when you get a night away from the kids, you freaky little hoes. You know what's going on. You know what you're doing. Other people are doing that as well. Best that you just kind of trust the cleaning team that they did a good enough job. Unless you find something specific that says that they didn't, dude. Why you need to check your bags and make sure you don't leave anything behind when you check out of a hotel room. Next, it's 98.9 The Bear.

0: Three Doors Down, 98.9 The Bear. PG-13 warning here, just a heads up. Nothing says family vacation quite like your three-year-old daughter walking up to you with a used sex toy in her hand saying, "Daddy, I got you a present." That is a very specific situation that happened to a father staying at a Florida resort. He immediately reported it to the hotel, but says that nobody followed up with him that night or even the next morning. It was several weeks later when the resort offered him $1,300 and a free future stay, but he had to agree to shut up and not talk about it, which, since we're talking about it here, you can kind of assume he said no to that and reported them to the state regulators, which honestly feels like the only reasonable response here, because after your three-year-old finds a used vibrator in your hotel room, you probably don't want to stay in that hotel room again. Unless you can see a picture of who stayed in that room before you so you can properly gauge how grossed out you should be.
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0: 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Circles, a branch of Inasmuch Ministry, exists to help those in generational poverty move forward and change the trajectory of their families' lives. 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
1: It is the 6 o'clock news, man. I got some new stuff for you, and I want to know what you think about it. Like we always do, give this a listen whenever you make up your mind. 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If you are a Bare Metal fan, you may have heard of this band before. If not, it's okay. They're a band out of Australia, been doing stuff since about 2012, put out their first album about 2017-ish. They do have three of them. It's a band called Polaris. Give them a listen and tell them what you think of the song Without You. It's the 6 o'clock news, 98.9 The Bear.

There it is, dude. 6 o'clock news tonight. Polaris, name of the band. Song is called Without You. What'd you think about it? Was it good? Was it bad? Too heavy? Not heavy enough? What are your thoughts? Take out your cell phone. Text the word good or the word bad to 260-484-2327. And I will count them up and we'll see what happens. I'm going to give you about, I suppose, 12 minutes. Always 12 minutes. 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

0: New Bear Rock from Perfect Circle, 98.9 The Bear, 6 o'clock news tonight. Polaris, name of the band. Song was called Without You. Want to see what you thought about it, and you thought it was... 62.5% thumbs up. So it's on the kind of side, you know? And that's fine, man. Not everybody's going to be like a home run. Not every swing you take is a homer, you know what I'm saying? So thumbs up tonight for Polaris. Barely. Going to have some new music in the near future. As I mentioned, they do have a couple albums out that go back a couple of years, and it gets heavier the further back you go. You do hear them from time to time on Bare Metal because they do touch that line, you know? But this song specifically gets the, kind of treatment. All right, we'll do this again tomorrow. I play you brand new stuff, and you tell me if it's good or if it's bad. It's the 6 o'clock news. It's 98.9 The Bear.
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1: Today's Listener of the Day is a man named Ron Brown from Otsego, Michigan. He says he rocks. And that's all he says about, like, that's, you know what? That's, he says more. Like, he loves music and he played the best stuff and all that thing. He's big into a bunch of bands. But next time, hey, look, if you're going to sign up to be a listener today, just when it asks you, tell me about yourself. Just say, I rock. And leave it there. Just leave it there. That's the biggest, like, biggest ball move that you could possibly pull off. He's big into bands like Chevelle and AC/DC and Guns N' Roses. Disturbed. He likes going on road trips to concerts, riding on his motorcycle, stuff like that. Congratulations, Ron Brown from Michigan. You're today's listener of the day. When you do that and you say all those, that very short, I rock kind of thing, just do it when you text LOD to 260-484-2327. We'll talk about you. You can be listening to the day next time. You can literally say anything you want about yourself, man. Just anything at all. Make up some wild stuff. Say you're Axl Rose. I'm not going to fact check you. Heather might, but she's very stickler for the rules. I'll just find it funny. Anyway, talk about you all day. Play some bands you like. He likes Guns N' Roses. We do it with Guns N' Roses. It's 98.9 The Bear.

Jason Lee and Cluck. Heather Rooney holding down middays. Drew Cage getting you home. 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

0: Helps if you turn the button on. Made it the whole time with no problems. There was that one mistake earlier that we're not going to talk about, but we're just going to say, like, hey, man, shout out to Blademan's Knives. If you know, you know. If you don't know, you weren't here. It's fine, but... One of these days, man, I'm going to do like a full week of shows without screwing anything up, like forgetting to turn buttons on. It's amazing. It's amazing. I've been doing this for 23 years, and I still suck so bad at it. Anyway, I'm going to take off, man. Hopefully, you got good things going on tonight. I'm going to try to hit up the Auburn Fair tonight. If the weather holds up, it's oddly dark and yellow outside right now, but I'm not in Auburn at the moment. But fingers crossed, if you're going to that tonight, I suppose bring an umbrella and say hi if you see me. Either way, have yourself a good night. Be safe, be careful, have fun. Most importantly, my friends, try not to die.
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2: 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Welcome aboard.

0: This man had one of my favorite sets at Rockfest in July, Des Rocks on Hard Drive XL, where the honor group of the night is Women in Horror Movies. 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

0: Hard Drive XL music from Three Doors Down as we continue to try and wrap our heads around the passing earlier this year of their singer, Brad Arnold, whom we miss very much. I'm the Sonic Warrior, Lou Brutus. Excellent edition of the show tonight for the first day of October. We are now entering the official spooky season and closing in on Halloween. That will be reflected in all of our features tonight, including Poetry Corner, The Ranch. Screen Time is going to have two new horror films that are already classics, and it came from the web, sites that are related to the films. Guest-wise, it's Motionless in White, Five Finger Death Punch, and System of a Down via the Hard Drive Archive. What a night!
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0: Bring Me the Horizon, doing it Thursday style on Hard Drive XL. The big news for them this week was they will be main support to Slipknot next summer's Sickest Stadium Tour. Tons of other bands rotating in and out of different slots, but Bring Me the Horizon will be there for every show in the U.S. and Canada. Totally different lineup for the one show in England and the handful down in South America. That is going to be Marilyn Manson and another group of groups, but I think we're looking pretty good for the States.
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2: There he is!
0: It's the great Brutus of Loo!
3: Halloween season has finally arrived. The date is October 1. Time to bust out the lawn skeletons to really have some fun. I always appreciate holiday decorations around this Halloween time. Driving around like folks do in December to appreciate the Christmas light lines. Some folks really go all out, like when they buy up pounds of dry ice to get the creepy low-lying fog to make their walkways look nice. So thank you to you if you are the type to decorate each Halloween. It's appreciated by so many of us in the dark, scoping you unseen.
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